100.9 The Creek, the sound and soul of Central Georgia. Hey, hey, welcome into 8 to Late, kicking off your work week with the Monday night edition of the program. Hope you and yours had a wonderful weekend. It was a busy weekend. It all kicked off last Thursday with the Greg Allman movie premiere here in Macon, and the energy just kind of kept up, despite the fact that it did heat up quite a bit, especially Friday and Saturday, reaching the mid-90s, and I hear there were some intermittent afternoon thunderstorms here and there. Did not dampen the mood downtown one bit. Speaking of downtown, we'll do the downtown week look ahead. We'll talk about the midweek hangout, which is happening on Wednesday, as well as the concert crawl for the week. Let's get down to business right now with the Big O. It's Otis Redding with the Hucklebuck.

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How about Valerie June there with Astral Plane? Up next, we're going to hear from the band Camp. They had a busy last year, releasing an EP and a full-length album, Copper Changes Color, available now wherever you find your music and out on Buy and Buy Records. We're going to throw back to their 2025 EP titled Somewhere. The song is from Camp. It's called Let Things Go.

0: 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That's the band camp with Let Things Go. 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

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We just heard Dale Watson singing about Willie Waylon and Whiskey River. Let's keep it rolling now and hear from Sharon Jones. This is a number called 100 Days and 100 Nights.

100.9 The Creek, the sounded soul of Central Georgia. We just heard John Moreland. That's called A Thought is a Passing Train. You can follow him over on IG and Instagram. And pick up swag, music, and more at johnmoreland.net. Up next, we're going to hear from the Felice Brothers. This is Jazz on the Autobahn.

100.9 The Creek, the sound and soul of Central Georgia. We just heard Canned Heat. That's their classic, Going Up to the Country. Up next, let's hear a brand new one from singer-songwriter Cat Clyde. This is called Man's World.

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1: He was hit by a truck, and you were lying out in that gutter dying, and you had time to sing one song. 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That's the kind of song that truly saves people.
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100.9 The Creek, the sound and soul of Central Georgia. Welcome back into 8 till 8 coming your way this Monday night. That was Aaron Lee Tashjian with Lost and All Alone. It's the 9 o'clock hour here on 8 till 8, which means we still have plenty of program to come. Plenty of great new music as well as some rockers on deck. Just a reminder, Grant's Lounge in on the action with a 1-2 punch this weekend. Jet Black Roses on stage Friday. And then Saturday, Truffalina returns to downtown Macon, taking over Grant's for your Saturday night. For tickets and info, head over to historicgrants.com. Let's roll on now and hear from Lady Ray. This is Piece of Me.

100.9 The Creek, the sound and soul of Central Georgia. We just heard Hayes Carl. That's Little Rock. Less than 2 weeks to go until Creek Fest. That's right, the inaugural Creek Street Party here in downtown Macon, celebrating 10 years of 100.9 The Creek. Come out for a Saturday afternoon and evening full of live music, including several artists we feature right here on The Creek, including Brother Wallace, Mike Madison, and Trash Magic, and many, many more. You can see the full rundown over at thecreekfm.com. Again, that's Saturday, June 27th. And did I mention it's free and open to the public? That's right. Come on downtown to Cherry Street Saturday, June 27th, and jump in the creek with us at Creek Fest. Right now, let's get into new music from Need to Breathe. This is called Say It Now.

0: 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That was Need to Breathe with a new one called Say It Now. 8 till 8 is going to take a quick commercial break. When we get back in here, I'll have Government Mule on deck. Keep it locked right here to the sound and soul of Central Georgia. 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

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The deeper the roots, the better the music. How about Government Mule as promised? There they were. That's same as it ever was. Up next, we're going to hear from the big voice of Culture Wall. This is called Sleeping on the Blacktop.

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We just heard Bob Dylan with Goodbye Jimmy Reed. Up next, we're going to hear from Swamp Dog with two G's. This comes off his album Love, Lost, and Auto-Tune. Here's Swamp Dog with Lonely.

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That was Tony Joe White with I've Got a Thing About You, Baby. 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Break out your White Snake t-shirts, your Motley Crue shirts. 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Put your hair up and come on out ready to rock with Great White Lion Snake. Music kicks off at 8 p.m. For more info, follow the

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We just heard the DeSlans. That's a brand new one called Try Again. 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Kicking off the 10 o'clock hour, let's hear from Danielle Nicole. This is called Cry No More.

100.9 The Creek, the sound and soul of Central Georgia. Sending that one out to Damon Johnson, the guitar whiz from right here in Macon. That's his band, the Black Star Riders, off their 2013 debut, All Hell Breaks Loose. That's called Bound for Glory, the very first single released by the band. If you thought it sounded kind of like Thin Lizzy, well, that's because it is essentially the new music wing of the classic band Thin Lizzy, which the band on that record featured Thin Lizzy members Damon Johnson and Ricky Warwick, the guitar and vocalist, as well as legendary guitar player Scott Gorham, the original American member of Thin Lizzy, rounding out the Thin Lizzy participants on the debut album. Since then, they've released, I believe, four more records, the most recent being 2023's Wrong Side of Paradise.

give them a follow. Every one of their records are absolutely all killer, no filler. If you love that classic Thin Lizzy sound with a little bit of a modern twist on the production, again, they are the Black Star Riders. Up next, we're going to hear new music from Chris Stapleton. This is called Think I'm in Love with You.

0: 100.9 The Creek, the sound and soul of Central Georgia. We just heard Chris Stapleton with a new one. That's Think I'm in Love with You. Don't forget about Grant's Open Jam Night every Wednesday. One of the best features of the Wednesday night roster in downtown Macon is Open Jam Night at Grant's. Kicks off at 8 p.m. No cover, which means get on down there, get in the door, get a seat, and watch some of the best of Middle Georgia's music scene. Is they literally bring you whatever they conjure up right there live on stage. It's fantastic. The jam is the strength that Grant's was legend was built on, so no better time to get down and see it than on Wednesday night when you get the best of downtown Macon without the weekend rush. We'll talk more about the rest of the Wednesday hangout coming up here in just a bit. You're listening to the Sound and Soul of Central Georgia. Keep it locked right here to 100.9 The Creek.
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We just heard Nazareth with This Flight Tonight. Up next, we're going to throw back to the Capricorn Records heyday of the mid-70s and hear from Wet Willie with their classic Dixie Rock.

100.9 The Creek, the sound and soul of Central Georgia. That was Van Halen with Drop Dead Legs off their 1984 classic. From one guitar player that defined a new generation to a guitar player that brought traditionalism back into the mainstream, but with a super, super Texas twist. Of course, I'm talking about Stevie Ray Vaughan. Let's hear Crossfire.

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1: Our top story, Industrion Space Shuttle has its first passenger. Hollywood celebrity Mario Lopez has purchased a $20 million ticket to travel into space. I think I speak for everyone else who auditioned for AC Slater when I say, I hope it explodes.
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That was Prince and the Revolution with the title track from Purple Rain. Let's keep it rolling and get into new music from Teddy Thompson. The song is called So This Is Heartache.

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100.9 The Creek, the sound and soul of Central Georgia, thrown back to 1987, and the sophomore effort from the Dogs D'Amour called In the Dynamite Jet Saloon. The song there, How Come It Never Rains. If you're a fan of Hanoi Rocks, if you're a fan of classic Rolling Stones, if you love the London Choir Boys, then check out the Dogs D'Amour. They're still out there on the road, still getting it done these days. Original frontman Tyler J. Palace,

namesake of the band now. So the band tours and records under the name Tyla's Dogs D'Amore. But man, absolute quality through and through. Let's kick off the final hour together this evening. In case you missed the show at Atrium Health Amphitheater this past Friday night, Kansas and 38 Special rocked the house. And it was a special guest opener that got things rolling. Brother Kane, the rock and roll band featuring Macon native Damon Johnson on guitar and vocals. Here's their classic from 1993. It's Brother Kane within Fools Shine On.

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100.9 The Creek, the Sun at Soul in Central Georgia, throwing back to 1981 and their massive Foreigner 4 album. That's, you guessed it, Foreigner with Urgent. Put it on your calendar. They'll be in town this September at the Macon City Auditorium, bringing you a night of some of the biggest hits in rock and roll history. You can get tickets now through Ticketmaster. For more info, head over to the Macon City Auditorium's Facebook page. Up next on the program, let's get into new music from Gray Delisle and Les Green. This is called I'm Gonna Let You Come.

0: 100.9 The Creek, the sound and soul of Central Georgia. That was Great Delisle and Les Green with I'm Gonna Let You Call Me Baby. Before that, we heard Foreigner with Urgent. We're going to step out for the final break of the evening. When we get back in here, one long block until the finish on 8 to late. You're listening to the sound and soul of Central Georgia. Keep it locked right here to 100.9 The Creek.
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3: 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I'm Tracy Rivas. I am Yuchi in Muscogee Creek and of the Wolf Clan from the Polecat Ceremonial Ground. 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As Director of Advocacy at the Okmulgee National Park and Reserve Initiative, I'm excited about the efforts to designate the Okmulgee Mounds as Georgia's first national park, which will be co-managed by the National Park Service and the Muscogee Creek Nation. 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

100.9 The Creek, the sound and soul of Central Georgia. We just heard the Wood Brothers with Puff of Smoke from a new one now, throwing back to 1980 and classic Blackfoot. This comes off of the Animal album cover phase. Remember going all the way back to 70.

9 with Strikes, and then Tom Catton would feature the Panther on the cover, Marauder, the final of the trilogy with the Hawk or whatever it is on the cover. Now, those three albums really opened the band up to the world of hard rock music. They would go over and tour the UK in the early 80s, opening for bands like Judas Priest and Iron Maiden, and ever since then, they've just always had one foot firmly in the Southern rock camp, one foot in the hard rock camp, and one listen to Tom Catton and you'll understand exactly why. So let's throw back there to 1980, that album. It's going to be the opener. It's Blackfoot with Warped.

100.9 The Creek, the sound and soul of Central Georgia. We just heard Deep Purple with Into the Fire off of their In Rock album. Let's keep it rolling now and hear from Bill Withers. This is Who Is He and What Is He to You?

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100.9 The Creek, the sound and soul of Central Georgia. That was J.J. Gray and Mofro with Mississippi, and that's going to do it for 8 to late this Monday night. Thank you so much for hanging out late on the airwaves. We'll be back in here tomorrow to do it all over again. Please be safe on the highways. Have a good night, Macon.

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1: 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Folks like Enya, Yanni, Tesh. I don't know if you've heard of a little lady goes by the name of Miss Celine Dion.
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That's my stop.

0: Chuck, Chuck, it's Marvin. Your cousin, Marvin Berry. You know that new sound you're looking for? 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

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I

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Now, some of y'all never been down south too much. I'm gonna tell you a little bit about this so that you understand what I'm talking about. Down there we have a plant that grows out in the woods and the fields. Looks something like a turnip green. Nearby called it poke salad. 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
1: My name is Kate Barnes, and I've lived in Macon my entire life. 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Macon is undoubtedly a dog-friendly city with great walking spots like the Okmulgee Heritage Trail and Amerson Park, or restaurants that welcome your pups outside like Just Tapped in the Rookery. A few things I would suggest for people visiting Macon would be a stroll through Mercer's campus followed by a cold drink at Barks and Brews, a visit to the legendary Capricorn Sound Studios and Museum if you're a music lover is a must. If you're visiting during the holiday season, walking through the Christmas lights downtown, followed by my local favorite dinner at Dovetail is a perfect little date night. One of my favorite places to take my family and our dog is to Amerson. The park's really well maintained, clean, and safe. There's plenty of room to walk around.

I was sitting beside the road in Blackjack County, not knowing that the sheriff paid a bounty for men like me who didn't have a penny to their names. So he locked my leg to 35 pounds of Blackjack County chain. And all we had to eat was bread and water. And each day we had to build that road a mile and a quarter. And a black snake whip would cut our backs when some poor fool complained. But we couldn't fight back wearing 35 pounds.

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And heaven help me to forget that night in the cold, cold rain, when we beat him to death with the 35 pounds of Blackjack County chain. Now the whip marks have all healed, and I am thankful that there's nothing but a scar around my ankle. 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
1: Hey, how about a little something, you know, for the effort, you know? And he says, there won't be any money. 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
2: Let's get back to the music, so you can get back to rehearsing for the company talent show. 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
1: That was a bass hit. 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They are covered in gnats. 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

0: 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There was
1: 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Just a minute, ladies and gentlemen. 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

0: 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Yeah!
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2: 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I am Yuchi in Muscogee Creek and of the Wolf Clan from the Polecat Ceremonial Ground. 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As Director of Advocacy at the Okmulgee National Park and Reserve Initiative, I'm excited about the efforts to designate the Okmulgee Mounds as Georgia's first national park, which will be co-managed by the National Park Service and the Muscogee Creek Nation. 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
3: Hi, this is Wes Griffith from the Moonhanger Group. This is a very special year for us because the Rookery, born July 1st, 1976, is celebrating 50 years. The previous year, the Macon Mall opened, which changed the face of downtown virtually overnight. Original owners, Sandy Taylor, Jewett Tucker, and Ralph Skipper, had quite the challenge ahead, but they would persevere as downtown began to shutter its windows. The Rookery became a community gathering place, ground zero for nightlife. Many local musicians would play its stage, and some famous ones too, like Widespread Panic in 87. In 98, local musicians came together at the Rookery to celebrate the life of Braxton Tate Bragg, and Bragg Jam was born. In 2009, in the middle of a recession, me, my wife Betsy, and our partner Chad Evans purchased the Rookery from longtime owner Jim Key. In hindsight, we were gambling on the Rookery to defy the odds once again. We freshened her up a bit, leaned into a more family-friendly atmosphere, rolled out a new menu, and before long, the Rookery took flight once again. Those early years were a magical time. The Rookery and downtown were in lockstep as the city center began to blossom. After several years, we got so busy that we were able to expand into the old Thorpe's building. Come check out the Thorpe's storefront where we've wrapped the windows with our story. Many people tell us they had their first date at the Rookery and share memories of gathering there with friends and family. Many of them have signed their names on the Rook's hallowed walls. We've been blessed with support from this community beyond our wildest dreams. It's all of you that came down to get an almond burger, some onion rings, or a Jimmy Carter shake that made it all possible. So from us to the entire community, thank you for making the Rookery what it is today. On June 27th, we'll be celebrating our 50th birthday right here on Cherry Street at Creek Fest with 100.9 The Creek. They're celebrating 10 years. We hope you guys will come down and celebrate with us. It's been a pleasure to serve you, and we hope to see you again soon.

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0: Again. Welcome to Creekside Mornings for a beautiful, maybe a little dreary, but still beautiful, a wonderful, a fantastic Tuesday, June 16th, 2026, the year of our Lord. And we're going to have ourselves a good day. Yeah, I said it's a little bit dreary. We'll discuss that. Talk about your weather and get you ready for your day. We'll talk about all the things that are happening throughout the world. But yeah, it's Tuesday, and you know, it's not looking the prettiest outside. And you know, you get those, I don't want to really get up and do anything. No, today's one of those days where it's a great day to get things done. I mean, it's rainy, the mood has shifted. It's got a little bit of that Seattle, that little bit of that London feel to it. A little bit of a drizzle for shizzle. Almost finished the last part, but FCC won't let me say that. I use other forms of radio entertainment, podcast entertainment, to get my vulgar language out. We'll talk about that. But for the simple fact that it is a Tuesday and we've got things to do and we're going to push through, even though it looks a little dreary outside.
4: Let me boogie!
0: Yeah, you might not be able to get out there in that garden. Yeah, you might not be able to cut the grass today. It might not be the best day to do that, but you can still get things done. You can still prepare, and that's what we want you to do. So, yeah, we'll talk about all the things that's going on. We'll talk about Creek Fest. We'll talk about festivities happening with the 10-year anniversary of the Creek and things happening after that. We'll talk about Creek Fest. We'll talk about Brag Jam. We'll talk about the Otis Camp finale happening on Friday. No, Saturday. I'm sorry. Saturday, not Friday. Saturday. Here in beautiful downtown, making tons of things.

Tons of things, tons of things. Driving the Crown will be here. The Masters of Funk are going to be here this weekend. So, no, so many things to do. That's why I need you to prepare on a rainy day like this to get all the stuff you need done out of the way so that when, like, Thursday hits, you ain't got nothing to do but go have yourself a good time. And we're going to get you ready for that. Right now, we're going to start this thing off with some staple singers. And I think this is very, very true. I mean, if you can't do nothing else, at least respect yourself.

100.9 The Creek, Real Music and Real Radio. That was Brent Cobb with Shine On Rainy Day. And that's what we're going to do today. We're going to shine on through this rainy day. Tell you why we're going to do that right now. Currently, it is 72 degrees outside in beautiful downtown Macon. We're only going to have a high today of 77. Remember, I told you yesterday, wasn't going to get too warm today. But throughout the day, we're going to have some rain forecast. It's just going to be what it is. Just see some rain over the next hour and then on and off throughout the day. So just, as I said, prepare yourself. The week looks a little bit like that. Looks like we're going to have a chance of rain every single day this week. Temperatures will rise tomorrow, getting into the 80s and hanging in that area for the rest of the week. So that's kind of what we're looking at there. But today, yeah, it's going to be some rain. Just go ahead and prepare yourselves. Grab an umbrella. Leave the house a little early. Slow down.

Yeah, be careful out there, especially in this weather. I say that now, and I didn't know how I was going to go about doing this, but we'll talk about it now because it hit my spirit and the way I'm moving right now. When it's on me, I need to get out. Didn't know how I was going to broach this subject, but after hearing the news and seeing a ton of my friends and his respond to this, I knew nothing about it and just found out about it this morning. The Macon community lost a huge advocate for the city, and for these waterways, and for the preservation of it, and for the use of it for adults, kids, and everything. And we lost that with the tragic passing of Robert Jackson, the founder of Float Days, avid soccer fan, avid England fan, good dude, just a good dude. And he passed unexpectedly and tragically. I'm not gonna get into all that because it's not my place to do that. But thoughts and prayers and everything goes out to his wife Jackie and the two kids. You know how when somebody passes, you start to go through your memories of them, and it gets said a lot in times like this. It's like, I just saw him, like I had just seen Robert a couple days ago, maybe 4 or 5 days ago, and spoke for a hot second. You know how we do. Hey man, what's going on? Not much, man. You doing good? How's the fam? Yeah, we're good, man. All right, cool. And you keep moving because what thought would you have that'd be the last time, when I say be safe on these roads, be safe, please. Slow down, pay attention, do those things. Because the city and the community lost a really, really good dude. I know, and let me pull this up since I'm speaking on it now. I know there is a GoFundMe for him and the family right now, but at La Bella Morelia, right next to us, on Wednesday, they will be honoring Robert, especially with England playing Croatia on Wednesday. Lunch and dinner, the proceeds from both lunch and dinner will be going to Robert's wife and his children. I said this before and I'll say it again. Y'all eat La Bella all the time anyway. I see you. I'm right next door. My car is parked out front. I see y'all going in all the time. You go anyway. If I haven't asked you to go do something in a while, go do that tomorrow. Please. Please. Go do that tomorrow. It's important. What you'll be doing is going to directly go help somebody and help a family that needs it right now. So didn't mean to take it this direction, but I knew at some point I was going to talk about this. Didn't know how, didn't know when, but like you said, spirit hit me and I felt the need to do that now. So, rest in peace, Robert. I hate to be saying that, but rest in peace, Robert. Right now we're going to take a break, come back, get back to normal, program. But right now, how about some Wild in the Wild West? This is Ribbon of Darkness here on the Creek.

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7: Hi, this is Wes Griffith from the Moonhanger Group. This is a very special year for us because the Rookery, born July 1st, 1976, is celebrating 50 years. The previous year, the Macon Mall opened, which changed the face of downtown virtually overnight. Original owners, Sandy Taylor, Jewett Tucker, and Ralph Skipper, had quite the challenge ahead, but they would persevere as downtown began to shutter its windows. The Rookery became a community gathering place, ground zero for nightlife. Many local musicians would play at stage, and some famous ones too, like Widespread Panic in 87. In 98, local musicians came together at the Rookery to celebrate the life of Braxton Tate Bragg, and Bragg Jam was born. In 2009, in the middle of a recession, me, my wife Betsy, and our partner Chad Evans purchased the Rookery from longtime owner Jim Key. In hindsight, we were gambling on the Rookery to defy the odds once again. We freshened her up a bit, leaned into a more family-friendly atmosphere, rolled out a new menu, and before long, the Rookery took flight once again. Those early years were a magical time. The Rookery and downtown were in lockstep as the city center began to blossom. After several years, we got so busy that we were able to expand into the old Thorpe's building. Come check out the Thorpe's storefront where we've wrapped the windows with our story. Many people tell us they had their first date at the Rookery and share memories of gathering there with friends and family. Many of them have signed their names on the Rook's hallowed walls. We've been blessed with support from this community beyond our wildest dreams. It's all of you that came down to get an almond burger, some onion rings, or a Jimmy Carter shake that made it all possible. So from us to the entire community, thank you for making the Rookery what it is today. On June 27th, we'll be celebrating our 50th birthday right here on Cherry Street at Creek Fest with 100.9 The Creek. They're celebrating 10 years. We hope you guys will come down and celebrate with us. It's been a pleasure to serve you, and we hope to see you again soon.
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100.9 The Creek, real music and real radio. That was Andrew Duhong with Promised Land here on Creekside Mornings as we lead up to it. Because we ain't got but a couple more weeks. We got this week, close this out. The next week is Creek Fest on next Saturday on the 27th. Make sure you're down here for it. No tickets required. Just come on down. It's going to be a good time. The next week, we're almost there. We're almost there to the 10-year anniversary of the Creek. And as we do that, we have been going back here on Tuesdays and reliving some of the great moments. And this week is no exception. We have a vault episode, the Halloween episode from Honky Tonk Hell, hosted by the Aaron Irons. It's a great show, the way he was able to mix, you know, the great honky tonk and rockabilly songs and his immense knowledge on the subject and the way he was able to craft this show was really, really good. So I know tonight you are going to enjoy the show from our late brother here on the Creek. So tonight, 7 p.m. from the Vault of the Creek is the Halloween episode of Honky Tonk Hell, hosted by the Aaron Irons. Check it out at 7 o'clock. It's going to be a really, really good time to stroll down memory lane real quick. And I don't know if he played this song on the show. He probably did at some point. Don't know if you're going to hear it tonight, but it feels good to do it. How about some Waylon Jennings? Don't you think this outlaw bit and got a bit out of hand now?

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0: 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The deeper the roots, the better the music. And only I can love
1: you. Sir Douglas Quintet is back. We'd like to thank all of our beautiful friends all over the country

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0: if you don't sing this damn song tomorrow.
1: Hey. Yeah, yeah, yeah.
0: Nope, this ain't my song. I should be saying no. It's not my song to sing. My Lord. 149 The Cree. The sound in Solar Central Georgia. That is my brother from another red-headed mother. Lamont Landers with Love's Got the Best of Us. Y'all go check my boy out. My boy is, he's mean with it, dude. his consistency is dumb. You know, when you hear people talk about using social media in the right way, Lamont does that. Like, he is killer with it when it comes to his content and constantly putting his voice out there, constantly creating good content, because like the man's performing with everybody, like everybody. And like, I know I just saw one of his videos where he was like, I said, he's a redhead dude with like glasses and things like that, and you don't expect that voice to come out of him, and he's got on this beanie and he looks like Waldo from Where's Waldo. First thing he says when he comes with me, he's like, yes, I know you've been looking for him, but here's Waldo. And I just went, you know,

0: Own it, my bro. Own it. Anyway, that's not what we're here to discuss. I didn't stop this whole thing just to talk about my boy Lamont. I will, because, you know, that's the homie. But we've got more important things to talk about. So. From the news desk that is weary about a couple of things, welcome back to Creekside News. I am your intrepid Peabody Award winning, BAFTA Award winning interpreter of the news, Charles Sebastian Alexander Davis. Sebastian Alexander does not sound like a bad kid's name. Call him after, I mean, okay. Anyway, filing this under the episode of, yep, I know there's a reason why I don't do that. And you'll understand the reason why I put it in that file. Dateline, Poconos. Hey, come on now. We getting fancy. Had a 31-year-old who is now facing charges of criminal mischief, disorderly conduct, and trespassing. Wow, those are big three. What is he there for? Like, why is he being arrested and things of that nature? Well, he did it because he vandalized a pickleball court.
1: What?
0: Yeah, Lil Jon. Yeah, he did that.
1: What?
0: I mean, I'm just telling you, they done locked the man up.
1: What?
0: Three charges, Lil Jon. If you listen, I'll tell you. According to a news organization in Philly, surveillance video shows an individual on crutches entering the park. In one instance, you can see him cutting the net on the pickleball court. In another, he enters the court after it closes. The police got the support from the community to identify the trespasser. He admitted to the crime. I mean, hey, okay, so you were honest about that. When the officers asked him, sir, why did you do this? He said, well, he decided that because his summer, quote unquote, was ruined after sustaining an injury on the pickleball court. Okay, so this is the reason why I have not played pickleball yet. And let me fully explain it to you. Heard enough stories. Remember last year I told you about a story about a couple who were elderly man, senior citizens, got to fighting on the court because somebody did something they weren't supposed to outside of the rules, and then somebody said something about somebody's wife, and you don't go doing that. And a melee started between senior citizens, and that happened. So I was like, okay, that's crazy, that's competitive, let me back up, and then Tabitha, my good friend Tab of Big Hair Productions, shout out to them. She told me that Tab used to play basketball, which I can understand. I feel like Tab probably be like a power forward. I bet she had like a mean hook shot, maybe a good jumper, but defensively and rebounds, I bet Tabitha was amazing. But even she said she had to watch herself because it's more competitive than basketball. And I went, wait a minute, though, as a low post player, it gets aggressive down there. So you're telling me a non-contact sport is more aggressive than that? I'm not really here for it. And then now we read the story about somebody sustaining an injury on the court and not just going to sit down and heal. No, we're not going to do that. No, we're going to get revenge on the court. Okay. If I can't play pickleball, can't nobody play pickleball around here. I'm gonna cut this net. Let me cut this net real quick. Ain't nobody gonna tell me I can't do anything because I done twisted my ankle. I gotta be in a cast for 6 months and all that because I done blew out my knee. ACL, PCL, and MCL all gone. They think that everybody think they finna play on the court. No, that didn't even happen. Like, you know, that's what went through his brain, right? And that's how he reacted. No, thank you. Let me lean in real close to the mic. No, thank you. Because I have enough vices and addictions in my life. I don't need to add another one. Because what I feel is going to happen is that I'm going to play pickleball once, right? And I'm a competitive man. I played basketball. I played baseball. I used to run Spartan races. So there is a competitive streak in me, okay? It's there, especially for sports. Oh, I'm there. Like, if I play pickleball once,

I'm going to like it, right? And then once I like it, once I bring y'all into my personality real quick. When I like something, that could be something or somebody. Oh, we're going to have this. We're going to say this. Something or somebody. I get a bit obsessive. Like, I want to know everything about that person. I want to know everything about that thing. If it's some sort of sport or some sort of activity, I'm going to research it. I'm going to delve into it. If there's equipment that needs to be bought, I'm going to buy it because I'm obsessed at that point. If it's a song that I like, I'm going to listen to it 30 times in a row because I love it so much, right? So if I play pickleball, then I'm going to like it. Then once I like it, I'm going to go buy equipment. And then once I buy equipment, I'm going to want to play all the time. And then once I play all the time, it's going to get aggressive. And then once it get aggressive, I'm going to end up being like some of these people. Like somebody going to hit something in the kitchen. I don't even know if that's even a term for the in the kitchen, out of the kitchen. I don't even know if that's a pickleball term. But if they do that and then they argue about it, then I'm going to get heated. And I can't be doing that. I got a reputation to uphold. And so I don't need any more addictions in my life. So JR, my good buddy over at Rhythm and Rally, y'all go on out there. It's a great place. One of the best pickleball courts in the world. Right here in Macon, Georgia at Rhythm and Rally, right off of Mercy University. Y'all know what the amphitheater is, right? It's right there by the, in the mall. It's right there. You'll see the big old sign that say Rhythm and Rally. I'm sorry, JR. I can't do it, dog. Because from what it seemed like, let me twist my ankle. I might have been like, oh boy. Now, I'm not into criminal mischief. I respect the police. I'm not like NWA. Well, not all the time. But I can't be out here twisting my ankle and then deciding, okay, burn the whole court down, which is what he did. So moral of the story today is don't go tearing up folks' stuff that ain't yours. And watch out for your vices. They could get a hold of you. Anyway, as I contemplate my pickleball career coming up, let's play some of this Teddy Thompson. So this is Heartache here on the Creek.

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7: There's a spider, spider, spider. It's deep in my soul.

That song right there, I blame Evan Bensel for. Evan Bensel, I hate you and love you, my brother. I love you so much. But I blame him for that song. Because When You See Me is like a jam. It's like an entire bop. I'm just saying. Anyway, as I've said earlier, and the 2026 FIFA World Cup is happening right now. And yesterday was the first match in Atlanta at the Atlanta Stadium. Now, FIFA ain't paying me, and I don't owe FIFA no money, and I'm not in any kind of contracts with them. So I'm going to say it. It's at Mercedes-Benz Stadium. They can't even say Mercedes-Benz. They just have to say Atlanta Stadium, which makes no sense. But I get it sponsored, and unless Mercedes-Benz is paying FIFA for something, they ain't going to give me credit. Okay, fine, whatever. But yesterday was the first match that they had at the stadium, and it was great. It was great to see. First match was featured Spain, the number one team in the tourney, and they ended up in a draw. It was a great match. I was thoroughly enthralled by that match. And you know, like I said, I've been playing a lot of soccer as far as on the video game system anyway, so I've been very intrigued and have found it to be very cool. But if you're trying to get up there and experience what that World Cup fever feels like, anytime there's a match happening in Atlanta, the Georgia World Congress Center is open,

for their fan fest and all the activities that you can get into and things like that. And the Creek is up there as well. We've got some brand new merch, which from what I heard, they buying up merch like it's lemon pepper wings from Magic City. Okay. Which means they buying them fast. Okay. Okay. I've heard the t-shirts have been moving. The Creek Life merchandise has been running off the racks, which I love because that means that Creek Life is going international. And, you know, this being an intergalactic show, we would love for aliens to get some Creek Life merch. Hey, Susie, do we have a way of sending aliens Creek Life merch? You don't have to answer me. I just said aliens. Anyway, I digress. If you get a chance to go up there and check everything out. It is very cool. We'll have some stuff popping off later on in the tournament as well that you'll be able to get up there for. It's going to be great, the Creek being up there. And then I'll say this now because it's a little bit down the road, but it's happening in July. July 3rd, the Making Music Review was asked to come and play at the Fan Fest in Atlanta, which is incredible. One, because once again, an international audience is going to be there in Atlanta for that night. So yeah, July 3rd, we'll be performing. I'm just humble brag, but once again, to know where we've come as a band for the Making Music Review is a huge thing. We'll be performing on the same stage that Big Boy from Outkast opened up on June 11th. And the Warren Treaty will be performing a week before us. Okay? So, yeah, I'm just saying. It's a nice stage. I've seen it. It's really nice crowds. So, you know, I think we're gonna have a good time before America's birthday. The day before America's birthday in the city of Atlanta. I think I'm just gonna stay in Atlanta on the 3rd and then like ring in July 4th in the A. Hopefully I can run the Big Boy. That'd be great. I mean, hopefully I can run the Michael Montagna. That'd be even better. If you want to get up there for it, like I said, I'll have more details for that as we get closer to that date. But yeah, the Making Music Review performing at the Fan Fest for the 2026 FIFA World Cup in Atlanta on July 3rd. Not a bad gig if you can get it. Not a bad gig if you can get it as well. And you can get it because there's not a ticket that you need for it. The inaugural Creek Fest happening here in beautiful downtown Macon on June 27th. This man we talked to yesterday will be performing live, Mr. Andy Thomas. This here is Highway Junkie here on the Creek.

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1: Hi, this is Wes Griffith from the Moonhanger Group. This is a very special year for us because the Rookery, born July 1st, 1976, is celebrating 50 years. The previous year, the Macon Mall opened, which changed the face of downtown virtually overnight. Original owners, Sandy Taylor, Jewett Tucker, and Ralph Skipper, had quite the challenge ahead, but they would persevere as downtown began to shutter its windows. The Rookery became a community gathering place, ground zero for nightlife. Many local musicians would play its stage, and some famous ones too, like Widespread Panic in 87. In 98, local musicians came together at the Rookery to celebrate the life of Braxton Tate Bragg, and Bragg Jam was born. In 2009, in the middle of a recession, me, my wife Betsy, and our partner Chad Evans purchased the Rookery from longtime owner Jim Key. In hindsight, we were gambling on the Rookery to defy the odds once again. We freshened her up a bit, leaned into a more family-friendly atmosphere, rolled out a new menu, and before long, the Rookery took flight once again. Those early years were a magical time. The Rookery and downtown were in lockstep as the city center began to blossom. After several years, we got so busy that we were able to expand into the old Thorpe's building. Come check out the Thorpe's storefront where we've wrapped the windows with our story. Many people tell us they had their first date at the Rookery and share memories of gathering there with friends and family. Many of them have signed their names on the Rook's hallowed walls. We've been blessed with support from this community beyond our wildest dreams. It's all of you that came down to get an almond burger, some onion rings, or a Jimmy Carter shake that made it all possible. So from us to the entire community, thank you for making the Rookery what it is today. On June 27th, we'll be celebrating our 50th birthday right here on Cherry Street at Creek Fest with 100.9 The Creek. They're celebrating 10 years. We hope you guys will come down and celebrate with us. It's been a pleasure to serve you, and we hope to see you again soon.
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6: I don't know how to put this, but

All right. This is a song that is written about a bar in Austin, Texas, where I used to hang out a lot. And it's called Lala's. And it's a unique place, and then it's got Christmas lights up year-round, and they have a jukebox in the corner with nothing on it past 1968. And I asked around what the story was, because I was curious, and what I heard was a tragic one. It was that Lala had a son who'd gone off to fight in Vietnam at Christmas time, and she promised she wouldn't take those lights down until he made it back home. And all these years later, those lights are still hanging up there. So this is a song about that place. It's called Jesus and Elvis. Jesus and Elvis, painted on velvet, hanging at the bar here every night. It's good to be back again.

me and my old friends beneath the neon cross and a string of Christmas lights. Lola built this joint in 67. Then her boy went off to fight on Christmas Eve. In a war nobody won, she lost her only son. Now everything he loved is what you see. Jesus and Elvis painted on velvet.

100.9 The Creek, Real Music and Real Radio. That was Elliot Bronson with Coming for Your North Georgia Blues. Here on Creekside Mornings, remember on Thursday, you got Driving and Crying coming up to the Robbins Financial Capital Theater. Get those tickets right now. You know how those shows go. You know how they pack out. Driving and Crying always puts on a phenomenal show when they come to Macon, so do not miss out on that. On Sunday, you got the Masters of Funk show happening over at the Atrium Health Amphitheater. It's going to be a really, really good time out there, Lakeside, the Bar Cays. Just a great, phenomenal, phenomenal show with that. What else we got going on? We got them too. It's some other things. Make sure you get out to Grant's Lounge and do all the things over there as well. But as I said, most importantly, on this starting out your week with Driving and Crying coming up on Thursday at the Robbins Financial Capital Theater. Get those tickets right now. Right now, though, let's play some more music. How about some Bill Withers, Use Me, here on the Creek.

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in Memphis, they still talk of the night. The Sputnik Monroe refused to fight until all of the people, be they black or white, could sit together side by side. There's a basic language every promoter speaks, based on beers and hands and asses and seats. The promoters gave in and they drew record crowds, the first segregated sporting event in the South.

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That was Kyle Nix with Blue Eyes here on Creekside Mornings as we close out another edition of the show. I want to thank you for hanging out with me. 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Very simple. So with that being said, I want you to have a great day and I want you to do it on purpose. But if you can't do that, just do like my girl Tabitha Brown says, and don't you dare go messing up nobody else's. We'll see y'all in the morning.

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1: How many drinks of alcohol do you consume a week?
2: One.
1: That's it? 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
2: One shelf.
1: Do you exercise?
2: Yes. Love making and woodworking.
1: Do you have any history of mental illness in your family?
2: I have an uncle who does yoga.
1: Allergies?
2: Cowardice and weak-willed men. And hazelnuts.
1: Sexual history.
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2: 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I am happy to be along with you on maybe what you might consider a dreary day, but I'm going to brighten things up for you today during the lunch hour. A lot of rain in the forecast today, but don't worry about that. 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

Aaron Lee Tazjan, and Lost and Alone. And I hope you're not lost, and you're certainly not alone, because you've got me along for the ride during your lunch hour today. On this day in 1972, RCA released The Rise and Fall of Ziggy Stardust and the Spiders from Mars, which has been critically acclaimed as David Bowie's artistic breakthrough. And in honor of that anniversary, here's some David Bowie right now in Ziggy Stardust on 100.9 The Creek.

There's Ian No and Pine Grove on 100.9 The Creek. I mentioned that RCA released Ziggy Stardust, The Rise and Fall of Ziggy Stardust and the Spiders from Mars today in 1972. A couple of other interesting notes from the entertainment world celebrating anniversaries today. In 1978, the film Grease opened, based on the 1971 Broadway musical, John Travolta, Olivia Newton-John, and, you know, there's a lot that can be said about that film and whether or not it holds up, but certainly something great, and you can see the stage play coming up at Theater Macon this summer as well. And in 1960, Psycho was released. Alfred Hitchcock directed, Janet Leigh, Anthony Perkins, and Vera Miles. That opened in New York City in 1960. And on this day in 1902, the Wizard of Oz musical opened in Chicago, Illinois. So, big day in entertainment, big day in music, and, you know, big day right here in Central Georgia on a rainy Tuesday. Here's Sam Morrow right now in Lucretia on 100.9 The Creek.

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Paul Thorne's Tough Times Don't Last on the Sound and Soul of Central Georgia. It is your Tuesday Lunch with Lane. I am Aaron Buzza. Happy to be along for the ride. And I hope you are enjoying the beautiful game as much as I am. The World Cup happening right now. Big game in Atlanta yesterday with Cape Verde tying Spain, which may be the upset of the entire tournament. A lot of Spanish fans looking very dejected from the photos that I saw as people were leaving the stadium in Atlanta yesterday. A lot of very happy Cape Verde fans leaving that stadium as well with that 0-0 tie. And you had a great goaltending performance by the goalkeeper from Cape Verde. Speaking of lunchtime and speaking of the World Cup, tomorrow, special day. As you might be out and about trying to figure out what to do for lunch or for dinner, we're mourning a loss of a great friend of downtown, great friend of the station. Robert Jackson was just a hell of a guy, and he passed away suddenly, and he was a huge, huge supporter of England soccer. And so as England plays Croatia tomorrow during the World Cup, if you go to La Bea Maria here in downtown Macon, you can go and support his team, England, and all of the proceeds tomorrow will be going to his family. So rest in peace, Robert, and we're sending love and support and big hugs to his entire family. And you can support his family as you support England in honor of Robert tomorrow right here in downtown Macon. If you go to La Bea's Facebook page, there's more information there. And again, we just send all the very best to his wonderful family. Here's Paul Simon right now as we continue on with music. It's Kodachrome on 100.9 The Creek.

That's the kernel and green, green sky. And I've mentioned before that my dad always told me if the sky is green, watch out because you're going to see the potential for hail, the potential for tornadoes. I don't think we're going to see any green, green sky today. My sleeves are not rolled up, a la Ben Jones. And we're just going to see a lot of rain today and good chance of rain throughout the rest of the week as well. So great for the plants, great for your garden. Not necessarily great for getting outside and doing things, but looking ahead to the weekend, Saturday and Sunday look to be beautiful yet again. So no worries about the green, green sky today. Just cloudy skies and a whole lot of precipitation happening throughout the day. But no worries about super severe weather or anything like that. Here's Tom Waits right now in downtown Train on 100.9 The Creek.

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Brother Wallace, you're the man on 100.9 The Creek. Thank you, Brother Wallace, for reminding me that I'm the man. Well, nah, I'm not. I am a man, but not the man. The man behind the man, maybe. But regardless, you can see Brother Wallace coming up on June 27th right here in downtown Macon as part of Creek Fest. 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And with the volunteering, it can be for a short period of time. Might be helping to set up a few things. Might be helping to tear down a couple of things. But you're going to be down here anyway enjoying the show. You're going to see Brother Wallace. You're going to see Andy Thomas. You're going to see Supper. You're going to see Mike Madison and Trash Magic all on June 27th. So if you want to come down a few minutes early and pitch in a little bit, we'd be glad to have you and be glad to have you as part of the celebration. This is a celebration of 10 years of the Creek. And another part of that celebration is our look back into the vault of Creek shows past. You've got Creek shows present, and we'll be looking forward to some Creek shows future. But we're looking back every Tuesday night from 7 o'clock to 8 o'clock, going back to the vault to look at the Creek shows past. So tune in tonight for another one of the great shows from the past. Great shows as we crack open the vault and present those to you. Tuesday nights, 7 o'clock, and be there on June 27th as well. Here's Sly and the Family Stone right now, if you want me to stay on 100.9 The Creek.

That's the song Easy on the Eyes on the Sound and Soul of Central Georgia. You've got just a really fun event coming up this weekend, Baja Bash, over at Fall Line Brewing Company. Whole lot of fun events surrounding the release of their brand new sour that is inspired by a particular blue citrus-flavored soda. You've got a late-night taco run with Macon Miles on Friday night. You've got all-you-can-eat tacos on Sunday, so bring Dad down for all-you-can-eat taco bar in the afternoon on Sunday, and you may get a chance to watch some soccer while you do it. But great opportunity to celebrate late-night taco runs, and not just late-night taco runs on Friday night, but you're celebrating maybe your college years or those cheat meals that you have late at night with some tacos and a blue citrus flavored soda, as we celebrate all of that at Fall Line Brewing Company right here in downtown Macon. Here's Sam Outlaw right now. Keep it interesting on 100.9 The Creek.

Buddy and Julie Miller with Rock Salt and Nails on 100.9 The Creek. Before I leave here for the day, I've got one of the co-headliners for Brag Jam 2026 on the way. That's Langhorne Slim coming up in just a little while. I am going to turn things over to Daniel and Steve to talk all things sports. There's a lot happening in the sports world, and I'm not going to sit here and tell you that I'm a World Cup expert now, but I am fully in on all of the World Cup. I have it on when I go home in the evenings. I have it on and watch highlights in the morning. It's fantastic, and it's such a cool event, especially because a lot of it is happening just 90 minutes to the north here. And if you're tuning in because you have come across the station as you're visiting the area from wherever you are in the world, thank you so much for tuning in. 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

0: Welcome to Creekside Sports with your hosts, Daniel Shirley and Steve Norris.
1: Welcome in, Daniel Shirley. Steve Norris here. How are you?
2: I'm all right, man.
1: You good?
2: I'm dealing with some morons in my business and not clients, but I'll just leave it.
1: You look like you were in a little bit of a mood when you walked in.
2: Don't even want to get into it, man.
1: Life of business ownership.
2: I'll just put it that way.
1: I was in a little bit of a mood last night and yesterday, and I got home and I was down here till 11 o'clock, I guess, and I got home and I walked in and Laura and the boys are sitting there and I was in a real mood. I was exhausted. I was beat down. I was just like, ugh. And I walk in and she had made some Hello Dolly cookies. Have you ever had Hello Dolly? You know what Hello Dolly cookies are?
2: I don't think so.
1: They're coconut, chocolate, graham cracker. Bottom is the shell, and I don't know what else is. Oh, pecans. There's pecans in them. And she had made those, and I went. My mood immediately changed, and I went, "How did you even know that I needed that?" You know, and she's like, "Well, you're working like 12 hours a day the last 4 days, and I know you are tomorrow as well." And I was like, I mean, it was just like, that's 27 years of marriage right there. She knew that I was going to need something, and she made me these Hello Dolly cookies. And I was like, oh, my God, I love you. I mean, it was just like, I mean, if that's not on being in sync, you know, that, I mean.
2: Yeah.
1: But that's what you need. Like, you're in, I mean, when you walked in, I could tell Steve's in a mood, man.
2: Yeah.
1: So you need that kind of stuff when you're in the mood.
2: People that should know how to do their jobs better.
1: Oh, yeah.
2: You know?
1: Yep.
2: You know, in Office Space?
1: Yeah.
2: What would you say you do here?
1: Right.
2: And that's, you know, that's what I've dealt with a couple people today.
1: Yeah. Those are hard.
2: Yeah.
1: I mean, and the thing about it is, a lot of times those are good people, right?
2: Right.
1: And we're not going to get into dealing with what you're dealing with right now, because that's totally none of our business. But
2: today's Tuesday, right?
1: Yeah. Today's Tuesday. Yeah, yeah. See, I don't know what day it is now, but they're good people and they want to work hard for a lot of the times, but you're just like, come on, man, just do what you're supposed to do. That's all I'm asking. I'm not asking you to work 70 hours a week. I'm not asking you to go above and beyond. Just do your job.
2: Yeah.
1: You know, don't make me have to pull you along. You know, those are the people that, you know, that it kind of hurts you sometimes when you have to deal with that kind of stuff.
2: Yeah. So,
1: but anyway, we digress. This is a sports show.
2: And I'm a little down about the result last night from the Georgia-Oklahoma game. You know, more proof that good pitching beats good hitting.
1: Well, and I'm so stupid, I forgot to put that on the rundown. I meant to put it in the opening, so I'm glad you brought it up. That was a hell of a college baseball game last night.
2: Yeah, and you know, I mean, it's baseball. You know, here's Oklahoma. Here's Georgia that just beat Texas's ace.
1: Yeah.
2: And now they go and face a freshman
1: who had started four games all year.
2: Fourth start ever.
1: Right, right.
2: And he's blowing fastballs by our hitters.
1: Yeah.
2: And you don't get it.

0: And, you know, even when Georgia finally hit a home run, they're solo.
1: They hit three solo home runs.
0: That's it.
1: That's all they did the whole game.
0: That's almost nothing.
1: It was
0: in a game like that.
1: In college baseball, three runs is like scoring one run in the major leagues. Yeah. I mean, you're talking about Troy. They said the other night, Troy is averaging 11 runs per game in the NCAA tournament.
0: Yeah.
1: But I'm telling you, and I'm glad you brought it up because definitely we want to talk about it. And we do have three guests today. Randy Kennedy couldn't be here yesterday, so he'll be here at 1:30. Mitch Light will talk college baseball at 2:15, and then David Hale will join us at 2:30. But I'm watching that game last night, and I'm thinking, this is one of the best baseball games I've seen this season in college.
0: Oh, yeah. Yeah, if you're not a fan of either team, I mean, I'm right. Sure it was a great game to watch.
1: The Aoki kid for Georgia gives up the three spot in the first inning.
0: And then was great.
1: And then was unbelievable after that.
0: Yeah.
1: And then, you know, the Mercurius kid for Oklahoma. Why hasn't he been starting? I mean, if he's that, what have they got in front of him? And I know the young man who pitched the other day for them pitched really well also. But he's only made three starts before last night.
0: Yeah.
1: What in the world is this coaching staff doing?
0: Well, that was Oklahoma's 40th win last night. I mean, they went 14-16 in the conference.
1: Right.
0: But just proof that, just getting the playoffs and you get hot. And here's Oklahoma. They're one win away from the championship series.
1: They are.
0: And now Georgia has to win three games to get there.
1: You know what Oklahoma is? Oklahoma is the basketball team that barely sneaks in. They're Syracuse all those years ago, where they would barely sneak in the tournament and then make it to the Final Four.
0: Yeah, right. And make a run.
1: And yep. I mean, it's just they're the hot team right now. You say it all the time. Who's the hot team? Well, right now it's Oklahoma.
0: Yeah.
1: And look, I last night stunk if you're a Georgia fan. I get that. But I also look at it as they didn't play poorly. You know, they weren't kicking the ball around.
0: That first inning
1: inning was weird.
0: Yeah, well, I remember in left field, Ishikawa.
1: Right, he misplayed that ball.
0: Misplayed a ball
1: badly. I know they called that a double. That should be an error.
0: And that was an error.
1: And the whole rule is, if you don't touch it in the outfield, it's not an error. If that happened in the infield, that's an error.
0: Yeah, and then Aoki turning around and firing it to the guy that's not even covering yet.
1: Right, right.
0: You know, so, yeah.
1: Yeah, that wasn't Aoki's fault. He threw that ball exactly where it was supposed to be. The shortstop was not there.
0: It was the second baseman, wasn't it?
1: Oh, second baseman. Yeah, right, right.
0: Yeah, he wasn't there.
1: Right. He should have been. But, I mean, but after that, they played great.
0: Yeah.
1: They just
0: didn't hit.
1: They didn't hit. I mean, look.
0: They got guys on base, couldn't get them in.
1: You lose a college baseball game, right, in this era, 4-3. I mean, that's a pitcher's duel in college baseball.
0: Oh, absolutely. Absolutely.
1: Just look at what Georgia did last week.
0: Both starting pitchers got to, like, 114 pitches.
1: Yeah. And Aoki pitched.
0: Crazy.
1: I mean, Aoki pitched, in essence, a complete game because Oklahoma didn't bat in the ninth.
0: Right.
1: He went eight full innings. Gave up three runs in the first, and after that gave up one run. And was really, really good. But the kid from Oklahoma was just unbelievable. I mean, I got a friend of mine who lives in Las Vegas, and they're from Las Vegas, I think. The two brothers.
0: Not sure.
1: One of them transferred from UNLV to Oklahoma, the older brother. They were talking about it on the broadcast last night. And my friend said, he's friends with their dad. And he said, this kid he's really, really good. He sent me that message before the game. I was like, okay, he's good. He's, you know, he'll give up five or six runs to Georgia. That's pretty good. I mean, that lineup, to hold that lineup to three solo home runs and nothing else.
0: Yeah.
1: Is really impressive. But I think, again, like, you know, when Georgia played Texas first game, and we talked about it yesterday, Texas looked like they were overwhelmed. I didn't get that feeling last night from Georgia. I just got, they just lost a pitcher's duel. I think it's a lot easier to bounce back from that.
0: Well, again, I mean, here you've got this team

0: that's been banging home runs all over the place, you know, and now you've got a pitcher throwing fastballs by him.
1: Yeah.
0: And they couldn't touch him.
1: Right.
0: And that it was like, guys, were you out drinking last night? I mean, it just didn't make any sense to me. It's so frustrating. You see this a lot, though.
1: Yeah.
0: They got a great offense. Oh, man, they got a great offense. And then they run into a pitcher who just, you know, for some reason they can't hit. And it's inexplicable.
1: It's like having a hot goalie in hockey.
0: Yeah.
1: It really is.
0: Yeah. He was like that guy for the U.S. team.
1: Oh,
0: yeah. The U.S. hockey team.
1: Yep.
0: I mean, that he's not the best goalie in the world.
1: No, he's not. No.
0: But he just got hot at the right time.
1: Yeah.
0: And that's what happened with this, what was his last name? Start with an M?
1: Mercurius.
0: Mercurius. Yeah.
1: Xander's his first name.
0: And it
1: name.
0: Did feel like I was watching the Sooner Network last night. But
1: isn't it funny? And I'm not criticizing you for that, but isn't it funny when you watch a game and your team loses? You feel like the other team, the announcers.
0: I felt like that in the first inning. They kept showing his mom every 30 seconds. Every time he threw a pitch, literally, every time he threw a strike, they'd cut to her. Woo!
1: Here's my thing about the.
0: And show mom, I'm fine with that, but I'm serious. It was like after every pitch, I'm like, all right, we get it.
1: Here's my thing about that is I don't need to. And look, it's just grumpy old Daniel. I get that. But I'm watching a college baseball game. I don't need to cut to the family on every pitch. You remember, who was it? Kurt Warner.
0: Yeah.
1: When they won the Super Bowl.
0: Cut to his wife.
1: Cut to his wife every time they completed a pass.
0: Every time.
1: And I get it. She had been through hell.
0: Yes.
1: She had cancer.
0: Yep.
1: I get it. I understand that. But I don't need the shot of her every time we complete a 5-yard pass.
0: Yep.
1: And I'm not even talking about last night, but the first couple of days of the College World Series, whoever's pitching, they're going to zoom in on their parent. And if I'm at the game and I'm a parent, I don't want that damn camera in my face the whole game. And I would guarantee you there's somebody sitting there saying, don't do that. You know, and some people like it.
0: Some people want it all over them.
1: Yeah. But I can't believe that we have to show the parents like that after every pitch. It annoys the hell out of me. And I get it. Yes, Daniel, you're a grumpy old man. Yes, I am.
0: I'm with you.
1: And I was really grumpy last night until I got my cookies.
0: There you go.
1: But no, I just, that was a tough loss for Georgia last night. And they'll have to bounce back quickly because they play tonight. They don't get a day off now. Oklahoma gets a day off.
0: Yep.
1: And whoever wins tonight's got to beat them twice. So Oklahoma's in control.
0: Absolutely.
1: Kind of like North Carolina is on the other side. I mean, West Virginia and Troy will start in about 45 minutes. And whoever wins that has to play North Carolina. So, I mean, there's probably if you did betting and odds and all that stuff, I would say there's probably 65% chance right now if you could get odds on it, the championship would be North Carolina and Oklahoma.
0: Oh, yeah. Georgia's got to win three games.
1: They got to win three games in...
0: Or Texas.
1: In 2 days.
0: But you got to win three games now.
1: Right.
0: North Carolina.
1: Yeah.
0: And win two games there.
1: Right.
0: Georgia has to win five games now.
1: Five more games. Right.
0: To win the national championship.
1: And Oklahoma has to win three.
0: It's hard.
1: Yeah. So... It's gonna be hard. But
0: one game at a time.
1: You know, this team. You saw Dan Jackson hit one last night. Maybe he can start getting hot again because he's not been great.
0: They're gonna have to have him hit. Him and Phelps.
1: Right.
0: I mean, these guys have got to stop striking out.
1: Popping up.
0: We kept getting under those pitches last night.
1: Well, even ninth inning, he hit that ball in center field, and you could tell as soon as he hit it, he got under it.
0: Yeah. Well, you could tell by the angle.
1: Yeah. I mean, when he hit it, he dropped his head and ran to first base.
0: He just missed it.
1: You know, that is a fraction of an inch from being a home run.
0: Yep.
1: So.
0: Yep.
1: But they're the key. I mean, Phelps and Jackson have to start hitting. And look, they've got a deep lineup. So I'm not saying they've got to be what the kid from Texas was yesterday who hit for the cycle, tied the record for RBIs and had five hits. They don't have to do that. But they've got

0: to do something to get this offense going. I mean, that Rodriguez kid for Texas, that's one of the best days you'll ever see in the College World Series.
1: Yeah.
0: I mean, he had the third cycle in the history of the College World Series, and he tied the record for RBIs in one game.
1: Yeah.
0: I mean, that's putting your team on your back.
1: Yeah.
0: So, you know, so we'll see if they can, you know, see if Georgia can bounce back tonight. Again, that game will be at 8 o'clock Eastern, our time. I don't know why the games have been 2 o'clock and 7, and then tonight's 2 o'clock and 8. I don't understand that.
1: I don't know.
0: You know, obviously it's for TV and for money. So,
1: Yeah, when in doubt.
0: We'll see. All right, one real quick thing before we go, because I do want to talk about the Brins and Sorsby stuff. Braves did not play tonight, so we'll talk about the Braves tomorrow.
1: They play tonight.
0: They didn't play last night. I'm sorry, I misspoke. Garrett Lambert, the young man, the pitcher for Mercer, is transferring to Alabama. I just saw that on Twitter about an hour ago. He was the pitcher who was so impactful for the Mercer team. So he's transferring to Alabama, and none of those are surprises anymore.
1: No.
0: You know?
1: Not anymore.
0: Yeah, and I'm sure Craig Gibson, I mean, we've talked about it. They lost guys last year, and then they just moved right on. They've already gotten three or four transfers in.
1: Yeah.
0: So, I mean, I'm sure he would say, hey, look, he got a good deal to go to Alabama, but we can't compete with that.
1: Right.
0: We'll move on without him. So, you know, we'll see how he does at Alabama. All right, let's take a break. We'll come back. We got to talk about Brendan Sorsby, some news that came out last night. So we'll do that right after this.
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0: And now, back to Creekside Sports, Daniel Shirley and Steve Norris.
1: Welcome back. Daniel and Steve here. Thanks for joining us. Couple of real quick things. That ad about H&H, we went to H&H this morning. William Bazone is moving,
2: yep.
1: if you haven't heard. He's got a new job in Roanoke. He's going to be here Friday and do the show with us Friday. So I went and had lunch with him and Josh, who now is working at WGXA, and we had on the show when you were out last week. And so, man, H&H is so good. I had the fried chicken. I had the rice and gravy with white gravy, not brown gravy. I had nice. Deviled eggs and a roll. And I don't think I need to eat the rest of the day.
2: It's so good. Yeah, the breakfast biscuits are good,
1: their
2: too.
1: Their breakfast is so good.
2: Yeah.
1: It's so good. And then also, real quick, I just want to say this. A couple things that we need to mention. For me personally, Jerome Gautreaux is a friend of mine. And he's Jerome Gautreaux, a lawyer here in town.
2: Uh-huh.
1: And they've joined us as a sponsor for Creek Fest, and just wanted to say hat tip to him, because he and I have known each other forever.
2: Okay.
1: Our kids grew up together. We have sons who are the same age, went to school together all throughout the school, when they were in school. And then there was some really bad news yesterday here in town. And if you know Robert Jackson, and you know him, right?
2: Anthony does.
1: Yeah.
2: Anthony Ennis. No, I didn't know him.
1: Okay, I thought you said you knew him. He passed away yesterday.
2: Yeah.
1: And LaBea Morrell is doing a thing tomorrow for him and his family. He's a big supporter of the English World Cup team, soccer team, men's soccer team.
2: The Three Lions.
1: Yeah, and so they're playing tomorrow in support of them. They're asking people to come watch the game at their restaurant. And support his family, and so the English team plays Croatia tomorrow. So if you're in the mood, go over to LaBea and help remember Robert and help support his family, because just an awful thing. So and I know Anthony knew him well. So and Anthony's out this week, so he won't be here. So this Brandon Sorsby thing, and you say, well, who's that? He's the quarterback at Texas Tech.
2: If you're a sports fan, you're listening to this show, chances are you know about this Brandon Sorsby thing.
1: Yeah. But so he announced yesterday that he's going into the supplemental draft for the NFL. And you say, who is he? Well, he's the quarterback. He'd been at Cincinnati. He had been at Indiana. He got busted. I don't know the other way to say it, for gambling on college football.
2: Mm-hmm.
1: And
2: At Indiana.
1: And Texas Tech has been fighting to keep him eligible. Well, he's going in supplemental draft. So I told somebody today, he's no longer college football's problem. He can go the, and we can, we don't have, we've been fighting about this for about a week, right?
2: Yeah. A little longer than that.
1: Yeah. But I mean, as far as like, them announcing, I mean, he sued for his eligibility and all
2: that. Yeah,
1: stuff.
2: And Texas Tech had that round table thing they released.
1: Video.
2: I mean, read the room, people. The people, the fans and people at Texas Tech need to learn the first rule of holes.
1: Yeah.
2: Which is stop digging.
1: Right. I mean, they are a mess.
2: I mean, here's a school with basically nothing in the trophy case. A lot of money, and they're just hell-bent on having everyone hate them.
1: They're trying to be the villain. I mean, people are even talking about them being the villain in softball. And their team's like, oh, we're embracing being the villain.
2: Come on.
1: You're softball. Why? I mean,
2: there's no villains in softball.
1: But why do you want to be the villain? Why does like, why do you?
2: Because they got nothing else.
1: Well, that's true. But so he's leaving. And he's not going to play. He will never have played a game for Texas Tech.
2: Nope.
1: And I wonder how much money they gave him. They're not getting that money back.
2: No. But I wonder if this Chad Campbell booster guy, the billionaire, I wonder if he gave him some money to say, look,

0: just go away.
1: Maybe. I mean, I wouldn't be surprised by any of this, anything at this point.
0: Because a billionaire, whatever it was they were paying him, I mean, it's nothing.
1: I wouldn't
0: an
1: be
0: old, an old guy.
1: Yeah, I wouldn't be surprised by anything at this point.
0: No.
1: But so, you know, here's the thing: they've been planning all spring for him to be the starting quarterback. And they do have a young man who's there who tore an ACL, who's kind of the backup last year. They think he'll be ready by the start of the season. But they put all their eggs in this basket.
0: Well, and that's another reason why they're, you know,
1: right,
0: doubling down.
1: And they doubled and tripled and quadrupled down.
0: Yep.
1: And the and the stupid video with them, the AD and the coach and the president – I'm sorry, do you not have any self-respect at all as a president of a university?
0: No, they should all... I stopped short of saying they should all be fired, but I mean, but some adults need to come in the room and say, guys, look.
1: What are we doing?
0: What are you doing?
1: You're the president of a university, an academic institution who has a player who was gambling on college football.
0: Right.
1: And you're going to go all in just to get him on the field to satisfy some big money booster? And that's all this is.
0: Yeah.
1: This Chad Campbell, that's all this is they're trying to satisfy him.
0: Yep.
1: How do you look yourself in the mirror? That judge who okayed him to be eligible, how is he not laughed out of the state as a judge?
0: And I see these Texas Tech fans going on social media, coming after Georgia fans. Oh, yeah? Well, look at all the arrests you've had. Yeah, we don't support that. We don't support the guys driving fast. You're fine with a quarterback who gambles on the game.
1: Your president.
0: You're fine with it.
1: Can you imagine the Georgia president sitting down in front of a video and saying, oh, you want to support these people from behind the scenes and get them to stop doing what they're doing. I get it. But we're going to put it together a little video to show why we're right.
0: Yeah.
1: It was embarrassing.
0: So embarrassing.
1: But the best thing about all this is that college football doesn't have to deal with it anymore.
0: Nope.
1: And I would say he's the NFL's problem. I think he's going to be the UFL's problem because I don't think he's any damn good.
0: Yeah, I hear. Or Canada.
1: Yeah.
0: Canadian football, the CFL. I'm just glad the Big 12, you know, stood up.
1: Showed some backbone, man.
0: Stood up. Yeah, I have a lot of respect for the Big 12 now. Not that I didn't respect them before, but, I mean, hey, I applaud them. Hey, they stood up and did the right thing and said, Texas Tech, look, we're going to sanction you.
1: Yeah, we're going to sanction. And here's the thing.
0: We can't have this, idiots.
1: David Hale said this last week, that the NCAA could say, yeah, he could play. You're just not eligible for the playoff.
0: Yeah.
1: And there would have been a lawsuit.
0: Yeah.
1: And that's fine.
0: Every game he plays doesn't count towards your win or loss.
1: And there would have been a lawsuit by Texas Tech. And it wouldn't have been settled before the playoff.
0: Correct.
1: And then it would have been a moot point.
0: Yep.
1: But this is the best thing. This is the best outcome for everybody involved.
0: Yep.
1: It's the best thing for him. It's the best thing for Texas Tech. It's the best thing for college football in general.
0: And I can promise you, if Georgia and Texas Tech end up making this college football playoff, they're going to set it up so Georgia has to play Texas Tech one way or another.
1: I'm glad we don't have to deal with it.
0: Yeah.
1: Because I didn't, and we got to take a break because we got to get Randy on, and we'll continue this conversation with him. I didn't want this hanging over college football the whole season.
0: Exactly.
1: And it absolutely would have.
0: And I told you the booing that would happen.
1: Yes.
0: Even though they're not really playing anybody, it just would. Not
1: it's a great thing that we don't have to deal with this, no doubt about that. All right, let's take a break. We'll come back. We'll get Randy on, continue this college football talk right after this.
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7: Welcome back to Creekside Sports. Steve Norris here, along with Daniel Shirley. And Daniel's working on getting Randy Kennedy on the phone. Have we got Randy? Randy, you there?
8: I'm here.
7: Hey, man. Daniel's super happy to have you here.
9: Yes,
7: so am I.
9: We are really happy to have you here, Randy. Randy, we were just talking about the Brendan Sorsby news yesterday. Tell me, this was my immediate thought, and you tell me how you feel about it, was I don't really care how it impacts him. I don't care how it really impacts Texas Tech. I'm just so glad it's not going to be hanging over my college football season throughout this season, because we know it would have been.
8: Well, that's kind of hard, but yes. But here was my take on it. Yeah, I'm glad it's not going to be part of the 2026 college football season. But, you know, there can't be some parade, you know, victory parade about this, because
9: no.
8: The only reason why it's, you know, he did have the judge say that he could play. And so the only reason it's not going to be part of the storyline is because him and Texas Tech or some combination, his attorney, whatever, decided it would be better if he just went ahead and went to the supplemental draft. It's not like there was some victory that kicked him out of college football. You know, I mean, it was going to be part of this season.
9: Yep.
8: And he just decided this is, you know, everybody involved decided it was going to be best, especially when Texas Tech said, we'll pay you all this money regardless of what you do. Well, then, hey, let's go ahead and double dip and try to make it in the NFL.
9: Randy, how does you've been around athletics and universities for a long time. How does the Texas Tech president sit in on that stupid video last week, right? I mean, don't you have to have some kind of self-respect to think, I'm the president of an academic institution with, I don't know what Texas Tech's enrollment is, 40,000 students, and I'm doing this? I mean, it almost felt like an SNL skit, to be honest.
7: Right.
8: Yeah, it did. And a lot of it is, though, I sympathize with these university presidents, because so much of this is, yeah, I want to have a great research university, and I want to have, you know, I want to have this great academic institution, but I know if I cross the people, the most powerful people that have to do with our sports programs, I'm not going to have any of that come to be.
9: Right.
8: You know, I mean, this is the game we play now. And it's to me, I mean, look, I love, you know, me, I know I love college athletics more than anybody, you know, but it does just continue to point to the idea of, man, how did we ever decide that our favorite sports team should be tied to a school of higher learning? It just, you know, it does it. There are all these messy things that come up when that's the case.
9: Yeah, no other country in the world does this.
8: No.
9: I mean, you know, you go to England, they don't have, you know, they don't have their universities tied to, I mean, they might have a rowing team or something, but they don't, their soccer teams aren't tied to the university. They might, or unless they're club teams or something like that, but it's not the big money maker than it is here. And that's what it's all about, is the money. Let me ask you this too, Randy. I admittedly have not seen him play very often. You know, he was playing in the wasteland of Indiana before it became Indiana.

0: and then at Cincinnati. I can admit I haven't watched a lot of Indiana and Cincinnati football before Kirk Cignetti got to Indiana. Is he any good? I mean, is he good enough for all of this?
1: You know, it's going to be interesting. So if he goes in the supplemental draft, where might he be drafted? I mean, what would the NFL think? No, I don't think he's in that conversation that somebody's going to suddenly, like, let's spend the first round pick on him. I don't think.
0: Right.
1: But you know, he was going to be one of the highest paid players in college football, and we've gotten to the point where I can't believe it, but the quarterback at Texas Tech is going to be one of the, you know, marquee people in college football these days. So he was going to be that. I don't know how good he was going to be. It certainly wasn't like, you know, they went out and got Arch Manning. You know what I mean? Like, okay, well, we know we went and got a star quarterback and we're paying for it. He's not in that category of, you know, coming into the season would have been one of the elite guys, but he certainly would have been one of the faces of college football.
0: Yeah, that's, I mean, I guess it's the world we live in, right? It's the best player isn't always the face of the sport. You know, it's definitely a different world that we live in. I just wish I wish Texas Tech and Texas would play each other. All that back and forth between their two universities the past 3 weeks or whatever it was, you know, where McGuire was going at, or Sarkisian went after Tech, and then McGuire came back and said, hey, we'll play. I mean, that was pretty much the let's go play in a parking lot comment from Joey McGuire.
1: Hey, if you want them to play, that's all on Texas. I don't think that was an idle threat from Texas Tech. They were like, let's lace them up.
0: Yeah.
1: And, you know, it seems crazy, but the whole world's crazy now. Do you think if both of those schools wanted to play week one, we couldn't make it happen? We absolutely could. They absolutely could play week one and, you know, just drop your game with Sam Houston State or whatever, you know, if you wanted to make it happen.
0: And the TV networks would fall all over themselves for it, Randy.
2: Oh, yeah.
1: Absolutely. But Texas would have to go win by 50 or else it would be, you know, they got nothing to gain. You know what I mean?
0: Yep.
1: They'd have to win in a blowout just for it to be break even for them. Right. Whereas on the other side, if Texas Tech could beat them, then obviously that would be a huge deal.
0: Well, you remember the COVID year, right? BYU flew all the way across the country and played Coastal out of nowhere.
1: Yep.
0: You know,
1: yep.
0: And I mean that game was set up in 2 days. If that can happen, we can do anything.
2: Yeah,
0: right?
1: It was absolutely. That's why you need to buy a TV network because you can make this happen for opening week if you had the TV network and the money. Because clearly. It would be of interest.
2: Shirley TV.
0: Oh, my God.
2: That's all we need.
1: There you go.
0: I could line up some good matchups.
2: Don't call me Shirley TV.
0: I would change all the conferences, Randy. All the conferences would be 9 teams.
2: Yep.
0: Everybody, and there would be and they'd be based on geography. That would be the setup.
2: You and your logic. Yeah.
1: Man, I just wrote a column this week about what it would look like with all of my teams in Alabama, and it would be awesome if we could if one person could say, all right, we're redoing the conferences. Here we go. And I'm not talking about the major conference. I'm talking about, you know, like with my teams with South Alabama and Jack State and Troy and UAB and, you know, all those sorts of schools where those four teams are in three different conferences in my state, which is just absolutely crazy.
0: Right.
1: But you would fix that if you would hit the lottery.
0: Well, Randy, we got Georgia, Georgia Tech, Georgia State, Georgia Southern, Kennesaw State, Mercer, and West Georgia are the seven Division I schools in our state, and they are in five conferences.
1: Yeah.
0: That's just stupid.
2: Yeah.
0: It's absolutely stupid. Yeah, I don't understand that. I never understood, Randy, too. I mean, even on the Division II level, we've got about 20 Division II schools in our state, or 15, and they're all in different conferences. Why not just create one Division II conference in the state of Georgia?
2: Yeah, make it easy.
1: Yep.
0: Cut down on travel. There'd be interest. I mean, it would be outstanding.
1: You know, like nothing against the school, but like South Alabama plays James Madison. How many people in Mobile know what the mascot for James Madison is?
2: Right.
1: Nothing against them. It's a good program. It's a good school, all that sort of thing. But we just aren't connected to them at all.
0: Right.
1: Whereas if you're playing like UAB, which may not be as good as James Madison, but they're the Blazers, and I know they're in Birmingham, and, you know, I know their colors. And I know we should beat them. You know what I mean?
0: Drive to the game if I want to.
1: Yeah.
0: Yeah.
1: And not only that, but we got to play somebody in tennis, you know?
0: Yes.
1: How about let's drive to Birmingham as opposed to Virginia to play somebody in tennis? You know, I think we're all in agreement on that.
0: Yeah. I just,

0: there's so much that would that seems like if common sense took over, that it would be easy fixes. But
1: yeah,
0: we all know that common sense, as they say, common sense is not that common. So,
1: well, it, you know, it's not common sense. It that well, it is, but it's that there are thousands and thousands and thousands of people who would be qualified, including everybody on this call, would be qualified to be the head of college sports, and it would be better.
0: Right.
1: But nobody's in charge.
0: But nobody's
1: you
0: in
1: know?
0: Charge.
1: So, yep. But if there was somebody in charge, it wouldn't be that hard to do these kind of things we're talking about right here.
0: Right. Yeah, no doubt about that. What, including in that is the College World Series, the men's College World Series. Alabama did not lose until they got to Omaha, Randy, and then they got beat down in two games.
1: I told y'all last week, yeah. Remember, I mean, I was as negative as I could possibly be about a team that was on a five-game winning streak and going to the College World Series. Remember last week?
0: Yeah.
1: I just didn't think they – yeah, kudos to them for making it, but I just didn't think they were a contender at all. Remember I was saying
2: right. They're
1: not even the same stratosphere as Georgia. Georgia might not even be the best, but I just said they're not in the same stratosphere with Georgia. And they weren't, but, you know, they were among the last 17 standing, so good for them. So we'll see where it goes from there. I mean, it's just so crazy that you get a team like Oklahoma, you know, that just
0: hot.
1: Okay, they were
0: yeah. Pretty
1: good, pretty but hot. Pretty good, but now just scorching hot. And you know, it just takes another week and they're national champ, maybe. We'll see.
0: Is this a disappointment for Alabama, or is it still a good – I mean, it's a good season because they weren't considered – I mean, they were considered good, but I don't know if anybody thought they were Omaha-bound to start the season.
1: No. Oh, the season as a whole is a huge success.
0: Okay.
1: I mean, they hadn't been there since 1999, but, you know, they get there and they have the worst showing since, I think, I saw 1953 – is the last time somebody had a showing as bad as Alabama's two games, you know, where they got beat 23-2. I mean, so it was terrible. I mean, they had a terrible 2 days or two games out in Omaha. But, yeah, it was a major step up this year to make it, you know, just to get to host a regional, then host a super regional and sweep through those 3-0 and 2-0 to get there. It's a huge, huge step up. But I just never thought they were national championship contender good. So making the College World Series, to me, is kind of the – best case scenario for the season.
0: Yeah, it's going to be interesting. And, you know, again, we're really interested and invested in this Georgia game. And
2: they still have Troy, right? They're still technically.
0: Troy's still playing, right?
2: They're still playing.
0: Yeah, I mean, it was a great year for college baseball.
1: Huge story for Troy. You know, the Troy catcher may be the number one player returning in college baseball next year.
0: Is that right?
1: Will he be playing for Troy?
0: Think he still plays for Troy?
2: Yeah.
0: That's what I was going to ask.
2: That's going to be the next question.
1: I mean, that's – here we are. I mean, he is like he's a top five pick. He's not draft eligible this year. Among those guys, I think it's him and the West Virginia second baseman are considered the following year to be the top prospect. Are those guys going to be playing for West Virginia and Troy?
0: Probably
1: West Virginia. I don't know about Troy. We'll see.
0: Well, Randy, we just had a young man at Mercer had a great freshman year. Garrett Lambert, great first freshman year at Mercer. He's transferring to Alabama. I mean, he's going to be at Alabama next year. So, you know, we'll see what he can bring to them. But that's the sport these days. You can't. you can't. You know, we had Ryan Ritter on the show a few times, Randy, the Mercer basketball coach. And his background was in, like, JUCO and those kinds of things. And he said you have to kind of treat it like JUCO every year now. You have to reset your roster completely. And that's pretty much true in every sport. It's not just basketball or baseball.
1: It's true until you buy that TV network and we get it all straightened out. Something's got to change.
0: Yeah.
1: Something's got to change. I mean, and I don't just say it as a sports fan, but something's got to change where all these people coming through college end up with an alma mater, I think. I just think that's so important, you know?
0: Yeah.
1: And not just the place where you played your last game for.
0: Yep.
1: That's not your alma mater, you know?
0: Yep. No, I know what mine means to me. I know what yours means to you. I mean, it means something.
1: It does.
0: I mean, I can't tell you how proud I was that Ben went to the same school I did. And when he worked for the team, and I mean, it meant something. And I just, this transferring every year to me, you know, it sounds great when you're 20, but when you're 40 and people are having reunions and you don't have one to go to, it kind of sucks.
1: Yep.
0: And you wish you could tell. You wish 40-year-old whoever would tell that 20-year-old version, hey, why don't we

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1: So we're going to talk
0: about that right after this.
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0: Welcome back. Daniel and Steve here. A couple of things to talk about real quick. Georgia Tech just got a commitment from Cole Crawford. He's a four-star linebacker. So good news for the Yellow Jackets. That is from Kelly Quinlan, who will be on with us tomorrow. Georgia football recruiting. This is from the Dallas Morning News, Greg Riddle, and this is on Dogs247 is reporting that Dallas reported that Colton Nussmeier, the quarterback, who's the Georgia quarterback in this 2027 class, has been ruled academically ineligible for his senior season. So he will not play his senior season of high school. So,
1: I wonder why.
0: He transferred, says... He transferred from Flower Mound, Texas, this offseason after playing 8 games, and he had an injury, knee injury in his junior season. So he transferred, Flower Mountain High School in Marcus. He transferred to Ryan High School in Denton. And he's ineligible to play for this season. So,
1: wow, that hurts.
0: Yeah. So the Georgia quarterback, who's their only quarterback in this class right now, will not play his senior season as of this report.
1: That's a big deal.
0: Yeah.
1: Because, I mean, you miss a whole season of football, man. That hurts. Now maybe he can graduate early,
0: right?
1: And get on
0: and
1: to
0: get into spring and
1: yeah, get into spring practice and you know, start getting reps. I mean, there's no way he'll start his freshman year. If he's starting his freshman year, Georgia's got big problems.
0: Right. Something has either gone really well or really poorly.
1: Really, really well. How does it go really well if he's starting?
0: Well, if he's that damn good.
1: I mean, oh, well, yeah, sure.
0: If he's that damn good, he's starting, or, whoo-wee, it's going to be a rough season. And I don't think either one of those.

0: is going to happen.
1: No. No. Georgia's going to have at least four quarterbacks on the roster.
0: Now, he's the Nussmeier little brother, right?
1: I think so.
0: Yeah. Yeah. So, yeah. So we'll see. You know, we'll see what's next about that. Again, that's just a couple of reports that are out there about the recruiting. And the Falcons news that I referenced, Michael Penix has not been cleared for 11-on-11 work. And I don't think that's surprising. You know, I thought it was going to be a stretch to think he was going to be ready for the season.
1: Yeah, exactly. It was a stretch. There's no way it was going to happen. Let me throw it in reverse for a second. So this Nussmeier thing, he's been ruled academically ineligible.
0: No, he's just ineligible.
1: I'm sorry.
0: He shouldn't have said academically.
1: And I messed it up too.
0: That is absolutely 100% an old man tick.
1: Yes, from exactly. 20 years ago. Well, that was the normal reason.
0: Right.
1: You know, now you got all these transfers and all this other stuff.
0: And there is no more academically ineligible.
1: Well, can he not go play for a private school somewhere?
0: I guess he could.
1: That's not under the Texas rules?
0: I guess he could, yeah. This was, according to this report, there was a panel that ruled on his eligibility.
1: I mean,
0: so maybe they oversee all the high schools. I don't know. You know, like here, if you were playing at Northeast and the GHSA says you're ineligible, well, hell, I'll go to Stratford.
1: Yeah, go to the GIAA.
0: And the GHSA has no jurisdiction over that.
1: Right.
0: So they might not be that might not be part of the process in Texas.
1: I mean, I got to think they're thinking that stuff through.
0: Yeah, maybe.
1: You know?
0: Maybe.
1: Or maybe.
0: Do you want to transfer three times in one calendar year from high school to high
1: school?
0: Well,
1: at this point, it's a senior year, and he's got to play football.
0: Well, he doesn't have to.
1: Got
0: to
1: go somewhere. Well,
0: he may not have the option.
1: Yeah.
0: I mean, you going to transfer out of state?
1: Can he go back to his old school?
0: Probably not. Not at this point. Not and be eligible. I mean, he can go to his school wherever he wants.
1: I mean,
0: doesn't mean he can be eligible to play football.
1: Don't they do their diligence and check on this stuff before flying off the handle?
0: You would think so.
1: I mean, you would think they'd get an okay from somebody.
0: Yeah.
1: It's just like the Rayola thing at Buford.
0: Yeah, the Rayola thing,
1: Wasn't it Buford?
0: Yeah, it was Buford. And that whole group seemed like it was way more trouble than it was worth.
1: That's the truth.
0: Like, Georgia, we dodged a bullet.
1: Yep. Oh, yeah.
0: You know, and look, I'm not trying to disparage the family. I don't know their parents. I don't know the dad. I don't know any of them. Never been in the same room with any of them. The dad's a former Nebraska player. I get why he ended up at Nebraska.
1: Yeah.
0: Then why did you commit to Georgia anyway?
1: And now, isn't he on the way to Oregon or something?
0: Now he's going to Oregon. Right.
1: Didn't Texas Tech try to talk him into coming?
0: Well,
1: too?
0: That was the rumor, but I don't think it was actually true. But why did
1: they'll start working on it now.
0: Why did you jump high schools a couple times, right?
1: Yeah.
0: But if I'm Georgia, I'm like, okay, we dodged a bullet there. We didn't. I mean, maybe they could have gotten the best out of him. Who knows? I don't know. But, sometimes, you know, these kids decommit and the coach goes, yeah, go ahead.
1: Yeah.
0: You know?
1: Doesn't try hard to keep him.
0: And I'm not saying this is the case, but I guarantee you somebody has decommitted before and Kirby's like, yeah, good. You know?
1: Well, bye.
0: Bye. Yeah, we'll be fine. And you think Georgia has missed him at all? I don't think so.
1: No, not in the least. Not in the least.
0: I mean, what did he do at Nebraska?
1: A lot of the haters out there were giving, you know, Georgia lost Rayola. And at the time, I was kind of like, I watched him play at Buford. He was good, but.
0: And his little brother's not any good either.
1: Great.
0: Little Rayola's not any good either.
1: Yep.
0: Well, I shouldn't say either. I mean, Dylan's okay. But, I mean, again, go back to the Barney Stinson meter. The hot, crazy meter on How I Met Your Mother.
1: Yeah.
0: How hot is she? Depends on how much crazy, I mean, that is how much crazy you'll put up with.
1: Well, there's the hot, crazy matrix that's on YouTube as well. Have you ever seen that?
0: No.
1: Oh, I have to send it to you. It is brilliant.
0: But I mean, so how much trouble is this young man going to be? How talented is he?
1: Yeah, it's an arc.
0: And Kirby is to the point where.
1: The line that goes up.
0: He should be anyway. If there are going to be much trouble or any trouble.
1: Yeah.
0: See ya. Yeah. Bye, Felicia. Right? I mean, I don't need that stuff.
1: Yeah, it's true.

0: more talented a player is, the more the coaches and the players will put up with. Look, it goes back almost 60 years. Jake Scott at the University of Georgia, Jake Scott was one of the best players to ever play at Georgia. He's in the top five, I got to tell you.
1: But you hear the stories that are told about him?
0: But the stories of him, I mean, riding his motorcycle up on Stegman Coliseum, and Vince Dooley, I mean, was pulled all his hair out on Jake Scott. But Jake Scott was so good. In fact, Vince Dooley told the team, look, it's up to you guys. Because the players were kind of sick of him, his antics. But he told them, he said, it's up to y'all. And they all got together and said, look.
1: He's the best player on our team.
0: We can't win the SEC without him.
1: Yeah.
0: And they won it in 68.
1: No, it is absolutely.
0: And then he went on to win a Super Bowl MVP.
1: Look, we're seeing this with the Falcons.
0: And
1: Josh's same story. He mentions that Pierce is going to be limited in minicamp. If he wasn't any damn good, he wouldn't be in minicamp.
0: Correct.
1: He'd be off the roster.
0: If that was a backup DB.
1: Right.
0: See ya.
1: Or if he had one sack last year as opposed to 10
0: True.
1: And a half.
0: Yep.
1: He wouldn't be there.
0: If that was Vic Beasley most years.
1: Watch yourself. Watch yourself. Skinny legs, Vic Beasley had one good year.
0: The Super Bowl year.
1: Yeah.
0: That was his one great year at Atlanta.
1: He had one good career. I mean, one good year for his career.
0: Sometimes that gets you the money you need.
1: But, I mean, and I go back to the Sorsby thing. Is he really worth all this?
0: No.
1: I'm going to ask David Hale that coming up in the next hour. But, I mean, like if somebody takes him if you spend higher than a fifth round pick on him in that supplemental draft, you are crazy.
0: Yep.
1: That makes no sense whatsoever.
0: He's destined to be a Falcon.
1: Yes. All right, let's take a break. We'll come back. We'll start the second hour right after this.
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4: Welcome back, Daniel and Steve. Thanks for joining us. We will be joined coming up here in about 15 minutes with Mitch Light from The Athletic to talk some college baseball. The College World Series continues today. West Virginia and Troy are coming up here in about
5: right now, about five minutes.
4: Yeah.
5: Okay, I was going to say, it starts at 2, right?
4: Yeah, they'll start here soon. And then again tonight, Georgia and Texas will continue the College World Series. These are two elimination games. Win or go home today. So
5: yep.
4: We'll see how those things work out for both of those games. That'll be a lot of fun. So Braves did not play last night. They were off. Phillies won, so they gained a half a game on the Braves. They're now 7.5 back.
5: Yep.
4: The Nationals won again. They've won 3 straight. So they've kind of gotten a little hot streak here. So we'll see. Braves play tonight against the Giants,
5: yep,
4: who are not very good.
5: No.
4: We had a story at The Athletic about the Giants are already kind of monitoring the trade deadline.
5: Yep.
4: And that's more than a month and a half away.
5: Yeah. Grant Holmes is going for the Braves tonight. He's 4-2 with a 4.05 ERA and a 1.34 whip. They're going up against Adrian Hauser, who's not having a great year. He's 2-6 with a 5.54 ERA and a 1.54 whip. So good chance for the Braves to get back in the win column and maybe get things going. And the good news is Drake Baldwin is now officially off.
4: There you go.
5: The injured list. Hopefully he'll be in the lineup tonight, and hopefully he can get back going again.
4: Well, and you do want, you know, for Braves fans to play well against the Giants because it gets tougher this weekend because Milwaukee is really damn good. So, and look, you, I mean, I'm not saying you want to dodge Milwaukee or anything or you're scared of Milwaukee, but you don't want to let things, you don't want to play poorly against the Giants and then Milwaukee come to town. You know, you won't take advantage of these teams that aren't very good. So hopefully, you know, that they can do that in the next few days.
5: Yeah, yeah. Well, they've been doing that most of the year.
4: They absolutely have.
5: Beating the teams they're supposed to beat.
4: Yep, there's no doubt.
5: Unlike the last couple of years where they'd lose to the White Sox, who were terrible the last couple of years. Right. So
4: they haven't done that this year. And you know, we talked about they haven't really had a bad stretch. I know they were 1-4 on this last road trip. That's about as poor as they've played all year.
5: Yeah. Yeah, it is. It is.
4: And that's only 5 games.
5: I mean, the only other stretch was when they lost a couple in Seattle.
4: Right.
5: You know, and lost to the Diamondbacks, I think it was, on the either Diamondbacks or the Angels. Anyway, they lost like 3 out of 5 or something, you know. But,
4: season, that's nothing.
5: Yeah, I know. I'm just saying this is definitely the, if you want to call it, worst stretch for the Braves so far this season.
4: You just don't want that to become, you know, 1-4 in that 5-game stretch. You don't want that to become 2-6 with the Giants in town and then have to turn around and face the Brewers.
5: Face the Brewers. Yeah. So
4: I think the Brewers might be the best team in the National League other than the Braves. I really believe that. And it's weird to say that because the Dodgers, it's not like the Dodgers have fallen off. They're just kind of been, they're not been the Dodgers, you know?
5: Yeah. I mean, they're still really first place, right? I mean,
4: yes.
5: Let's see. Yeah, they're comfortably ahead. They're like the Braves. They're 8 up on San Diego, and they've got the same number of wins as the Braves. They just have 27 losses compared to the Braves.
4: But they just kind of scuffled around the first month of the season.
5: And, yeah, you know, normally you'd see 46-27, you know, and you go, man, wow, they're having a great year. But the Dodgers, they're so loaded.
4: They think they should have 60 wins by now.

0: Yeah, biggest payroll in the National League, right? So,
1: right.
0: Yeah, just kind of normal for them.
1: And then you look at the Mets. Oh, the poor Mets.
0: And by the way, I feel so awful.
1: We love it so much.
0: Yeah, the Brewers have actually passed the Braves in run differential. They're at plus 112, and the Braves are at 107 now. So, yeah.
1: Aren't those three teams the only teams in the National League that are positive run differential?
0: No. The Nationals are actually at plus 17.
1: Okay.
0: The Cardinals are at plus 15.
1: Okay.
0: Cubs at plus 10.
1: Oh, okay.
0: And the Pittsburgh Pirates.
1: That's changed in the last 2 weeks then.
0: Yeah, the Pittsburgh Pirates are at plus 5.
1: The Phillies are minus, aren't they?
0: Think so. Yeah, they're minus 16.
1: They're 39-33 and they're minus.
0: Yes. Well, it tells you that 10-game losing streak.
1: Right.
0: Probably.
1: And they're winning
0: a lot of
1: one-run games.
0: Yes, they are.
1: Because they don't hit. They could pitch like crazy.
0: Yeah.
1: But they don't hit.
0: Well.
1: So, and maybe they'll go out and make a trade, Mike Trout. But, you know.
0: Ronald Acuna.
1: Yeah, Ronald Acuna Jr.
0: You know the Braves aren't sending
1: Ronald Acuna Jr. for Aaron Nola. Make it happen, baby. I'm going to speak it into existence.
0: Sure.
1: I have a friend of mine who still says Cole Hamels was a secret agent trying to tear the Braves down from the inside.
0: Oh, I thought that. I remember when we got him. I'm like, wait a minute. This is a joke, right?
1: And then he only pitched like 6 innings ever for the Braves.
0: Awful.
1: He is literally Ben's favorite player ever.
0: Cole Hamels?
1: Yeah. I mean, he's Mike Schmidt to Ben.
0: Well, he won a World Series.
1: Yeah, and he's left-handed. Ben's left-handed.
0: Yeah. Well, you know, I mean, look, Freddie Freeman and Dansby Swanson will always be two of my favorite players.
1: Yeah.
0: For the Braves, I mean, I don't like follow Dansby with the Cubs, but those guys, those were the young guys,
1: right?
0: Who, you know, stayed with the team, and won a World Series, and I wish it was possible to keep both of them, but you know, if I had to pick one, it would have been Freddie, but Dansby was just too streaky. That was a problem. He'd do great for like 5 games, and then he wouldn't hit for 10 games.
1: Right. He was not consistent enough.
0: No.
1: And he was a good player. But, you know, he's got that number one pick dust sprinkled on him. And he's never going to live up to being the number one pick. Like, he's not a bust by any means.
0: No.
1: Not by any means.
0: No, they got a huge contract.
1: But as the number one player, he's not as good as he should be. Like, you wouldn't say he has lived up to being the number one draft pick.
0: Correct.
1: And he's been with 3 teams, too.
0: Yeah.
1: I mean, you know, I mean, there have been worse number one picks than him. There's no doubt about that. Believe me. Mickey Moniak. I'll speak that into example. Exactly.
0: The problem.
1: That's who the Phillies took when Kyle Lewis was coming out. And Charlie Manuel told them, take Kyle Lewis, take Kyle Lewis, take Kyle Lewis. And they didn't do it. They took this high school kid who the first time you saw him, he weighed about 140 pounds, and you could tell he was overwhelmed, you know. But Dansby's been a good, solid player.
0: He's been a good player.
1: Yeah. And that's okay. There's nothing wrong with that. He didn't pick himself first.
0: No.
1: All he's done is play baseball. You know, he was good with the Braves. He's been good with the Cubs. You know?
0: Yeah.
1: He's had a lot of winning success, too. He's won a lot of games.
0: Yeah, but the Braves still haven't really fixed shortstop since he left.
1: I would say he's a winning player. I mean, he's played on for a lot of winning teams.
0: Yeah, he's playing for one now?
1: Yeah.
0: I mean, the Cubs, what are they? They're we got it in front of me, 38-35. They're 7 back of the Brewers. But they were playing really well.
1: They have been really up and down.
0: Yeah.
1: Because they were the first month, they were one of the 2 or 3 best teams in baseball. Then they were awful.
0: Yep.
1: And then they've bounced back. So it's you know. I like Dansby. The Dansby thing to me is not as big as losing Freddie. Freddie's a Hall of Famer. Dansby's not. But, I mean, Dansby's still a pretty good player. You know, so.
0: By the way, I got a trivia question for you real quick. You know who Jacob Mizrowski is?
1: Pitch for the Brewers?
0: Yeah.
1: Yeah.
0: Okay. Who's the only team to beat him, Shohei Ohtani,

0: and Paul Skeens this season.
1: Braves.
0: Nope.
1: Huh. I know it's not the Phillies because he shoved it up the Phillies behind Saturday.
0: Right.
1: Ben came in and said, damn, the Brewers really don't want Christopher Sanchez to win the Cy Young. And I said, what do you mean? I said, did you see what he did to the Phillies?
0: Yeah. It's the Miami Marlins.
1: Is that right?
0: They're the only team to beat all three of those pitchers this year. The Marlins.
1: He's unbelievable.
0: Yeah. So is Skeens.
1: Skeens is nasty.
0: Yeah.
1: I worry about Skeens. Skeens is one of those guys where I go, boy, is he just about to blow his arm out? I hope he's not.
0: Yeah.
1: I don't think he is, but don't you do that with pitchers now? I do.
0: Yeah.
1: Anybody who throws hard and is great, I think, oh, he's about to throw his arm out.
0: Well, yeah, they all try to be Nolan Ryan, and Nolan Ryan was just built like a Terminator.
1: Yeah.
0: You can't go out there and throw as hard as you can 100 times and every 4 or 5 days and expect it to just be okay.
1: Well,
0: I will ice it down.
1: Nolan Ryan did that when it wasn't even part of the sport. I mean, there were Bob Gibsons and that kind of thing that came up, but those kind of guys were rare.
0: Yeah. Again, those guys are unicorns.
1: Yeah.
0: I mean, and plus, just look at Nolan Ryan. I mean...
1: Well, he's got legs like tree trunks.
0: Yeah, he's like an eclipse coming through the.
1: Yeah, he is a big dude. I mean, Roger Clemens was built the same way. He's, tall,
0: yep,
1: muscular. But those things, those guys too, though, and we got to take a break to get Mitch on. When you looked at those guys, I didn't look at those guys and go, I mean, they're in great shape. They were just big. Bulky.
0: Yep.
1: They weren't.
0: Babe Ruth.
1: They weren't 2% body fat.
0: Right.
1: We're not trying to pick on Spencer Strider because we're big fans of his, but you almost wonder about, hey, go eat a cheeseburger every once in a while.
0: Yeah, get some protein, man.
1: Have a beer. Don't lift three times a day.
0: Yeah.
1: I think that's absolutely part of it. And you've heard John Smoltz talk about that. Is the guys are too tight these days. No doubt. All right, let's take a break. We'll get Mitch on, talk some college baseball. The College World Series is back underway today. West Virginia and Troy are playing right now. Georgia and Texas a little bit later. So we'll talk to Mitch right after this.
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6: 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Daniel Shirley and Steve Norris.
1: Welcome back, Daniel and Steve.
0: Hey, this is Steve Norris.
1: Steve, there's Steve.
0: Yeah, I know. I'm getting crazy in
1: Steve
0: here
1: as well. We appreciate everybody being here. Time to talk some college baseball, and to do that, we bring in Mitch Light from The Athletic. Mitch, how are you?
7: I'm doing well. I'm good. Watching college baseball and talking to Daniel Shirley. What could possibly be better?
1: Yeah, I know. Yeah. Please, hey, we're gonna put that on the loop. So appreciate you saying that.
0: Okay. yeah, right.

0: You just made yourself an ad, by the way. Talking about the college baseball, let's focus on that. How have you enjoyed the College World Series so far? I know you were out there for a few days in Omaha. I mean, it's been pretty interesting baseball so far from what we've seen these first 4 days.
1: Yeah, I had a good time out there. I was there from Wednesday to Sunday night, so I saw all of Friday and Saturday's action, and then the first game Sunday. The games Saturday weren't great games. They're blowouts. The Georgia-Texas game was a little disappointing, obviously not from a Georgia standpoint. It kind of had the pregame feel of the big LSU-Arkansas Saturday night game last year, which was really hyped up. But, you know, Texas making a couple of errors in the first inning and Georgia jumping out 4-0 kind of took the wind out of the place a little bit. But it's gone pretty much not many upsets so far. You know, Troy still being alive, Troy beating Ole Miss on paper, maybe, you know, the biggest upset of the tournament. But it's been good. There's been some really good pitching. Some freshman pitching has really shined. So I think the best is yet to come. I would probably say that Georgia game last night, Georgia-Oklahoma, was the best game by far of the tournament. So hopefully we'll get a couple more of those. And the good part about Georgia and Texas losing to Oklahoma is we get to see those two teams play again tonight.
0: Mitch, I'll go back to the first day, the Texas-Georgia game. And I said this to Steve Monday when we came back on the air from the weekend. I felt like Texas looked like it was overwhelmed by the situation. I was not expecting that. Were you surprised how poorly they played in that game? And they're kicking the ball around. The catchers got two errors in the first, four innings. I mean, that was a weird performance by Texas.
1: Yeah, it's not what you'd expect from Texas. You'd expect them from a Troy or a West Virginia playing its first. You know, baseball's a weird game. It's like, is it the chicken or the egg? Did they look overwhelmed because they didn't play well, or did they not play well because they were overwhelmed? You know, Carson Tinney is a guy that was an All-American at Notre Dame last year. He's been at Texas all year. He's played in the SEC. He's played in difficult environments. Did he make two throwing errors in the first because he was overwhelmed, or is it just baseball and you make errors? No one can answer that question, but I agree with you. They were overmatched at the plate. That's the best Joey Volchko has probably thrown in his career. Everyone knows. Well, most people knew he was capable of that. He's long been considered one of the most talented righties in college baseball. Just could he corral it and command the ball? And he did that game. And, you know, it's a lot easier to pitch with a lead. But, yes, I was surprised by Texas' performance. Jim Schlossnagel said after the game it was the worst defensive performance they had all season, and it was obviously not a good time for it.
0: Yeah, and you've talked about Volchko with us all season. It's like, hey, he's really, really talented, but they just haven't seen it at that level.
1: Yeah.
0: And we saw it in that game for sure. What about last night's game? I know Georgia, for us – people around here, you don't want Georgia to lose, but man, that was an entertaining game. I thought that was a really fun college baseball game.
1: Totally. And just, you know, I hate this cliche usually about freshmen. They're no longer freshmen anymore, but like we've seen this in Omaha where pitchers late in the year after they played in a conference tournament, they've played in a regional, super regional. By the time they get to Omaha, if they're really talented, they're not really freshmen anymore. We saw that last night with Mercurius, if I pronounce his name right, the younger one, not his brother. But to slow down that Georgia offense like he did and was just really, really impressive. It's two great performances by freshman pitchers at Oklahoma. And, you know, Caden Aoki, after kind of a rough start, he settled in and gave them a lot of innings. A lot's been made, rightfully so, the fact that Georgia has not used a reliever yet in this College World Series. So that's a great sign for them going forward. But, yeah, that was just a really entertaining college baseball game last night.
0: And, you know, you want to ask the Oklahoma pitching or coaching staff, why has he only made three starts? I mean, if you see that last night, you go, man, this is their ace. I know he's not because of the young man who pitched the first game, but I mean, my goodness, he was good last night.
1: Yeah, that's just the nature of college baseball. It's like, I'd love to look at every Omaha team like the last 5 years. I bet that the opening rotation, starting rotation of the first weekend of conference play, compare it to what their rotation looks like in the postseason, and I bet 80% of the time it's different. It's just guys develop over the course of the year. And at this point, you don't really worry about what a guy's year is or how much experience. If he's your best pitcher, you're going to throw him. And it's funny because I think his brother had been in the starting rotation. LJ had been in the starting rotation earlier in the year. Is now coming out of the pen.

0: So you just find new roles, and we're seeing that. And, you know, like we just said, just to do it on the big stage against the best offense in the country, just what an outing by him.
1: Yeah, and so this game tonight with Texas and Georgia, obviously Georgia has to win, Texas has to win, or their seasons are over. What do you give one of them an advantage? I mean, is Georgia have an advantage since it beat Texas and, as you said, has only used two pitchers? Or maybe does Texas have an advantage now because it's hot and won a game yesterday?
0: Yeah, I haven't seen the pitching matchups. I don't know if Vig Hughes pitching for Georgia. I think Luke Harrison's pitching for Texas, who's been one of their mainstays in their rotation. I think he started as their Saturday guy. I'd give Georgia the pitching, the edge on the mound. I give Texas the edge on the mound, but Georgia's, I'd be surprised if that offense was kind of dormant for two nights in a row. So my pick, I'm sticking with Georgia. They're my preseason pick. I just think with that offense is just so relentless. One thing, they do need to get Trey Phelps going. He's got three hits on the post in the NCAA tournament. One was an infield hit last night. So, you know, they're a lineup that can survive a slump, but when he was one of their best hitters in the regular season, him and Daniel Jackson. So it would be a great sign for Georgia to get him going tonight.
1: Yeah, Mitch likes joining us here on the show. Daniel Jackson's another guy. He did hit a home run last night, but, you know, in this tournament, in these first two games, he hasn't been what he's been all year, right?
0: Yeah, and, you know, again, different guys step up. The lineup's showing some depth. And, you know, that's what you need in Omaha. You need other guys to step up, but bottom line is you need the superstars to be superstars, and the top of the order, the 1-2 guys, they're going to need them to come through against Texas, you know, and then have to beat Oklahoma again. So, you know, it's no guarantee. It's baseball. Guys go through slumps. I don't care how good you are, but, yeah, it'd be a great sign if those two guys got going tonight.
2: And, Mitch, something I've noticed, it happened last night, and I saw Georgia do it before, especially with Aoki, but – I mean, they're letting both of those pitchers last night got to like 114 pitches. I guess I don't watch college baseball that much, but is this normal? I mean, it seemed odd that both got that far, you know, in the game.
0: Yeah, it is in Omaha. Like, basically, you know, there's a threshold that most quote unquote responsible coaches won't go over. And everyone knows their players' limitations and, you know, certain bigger guys. And you hear the phrase, you know, low impact pitchers. You know, if the game's not close, like the game was close last night, so that's not really referring to this. But you build up all year to be able to throw 100 plus pitches, and at this point of the year, they're not really saving them for anything. So they're just if these coaches think those pitchers give them the best chance to win in those situations, they're going to keep them in. You know, it's not uncommon, obviously, for College World Series pitchers to throw over 100 pitches. You know, once you get the 115, 120, 25, you don't see that very often. But for a freshman, I was a little surprised he threw that much. Aoki's a veteran. He doesn't throw as hard. And he was, you know, he continued to throw the ball pretty well.
1: Yeah, he did. I mean, he was great after the first inning. I mean, every bit as good as Mercurius was after the first inning. It was just that first inning kind of bit Georgia last night. Mitch, what about the other side? I mean, it really looks like North Carolina is set up, right? I mean, their pitching is kind of set up like Georgia's, and one of these teams is going to have to beat them twice.
0: Yeah, I mean, they couldn't be in a better situation. You know, first of all, like you said, Daniel, they're set up very nicely. They've used their bullpen, but they've not pushed them at all. And then, let's be honest, the teams that they need to beat aren't as good as the other side of the bracket.
1: Right.
0: You know,
1: right.
0: Oklahoma having to beat a Texas or Georgia is more difficult than North Carolina having to beat West Virginia or Troy coming off another game for those two. Neither of those teams are incredibly deep on the mound. I guess if you're North Carolina, you'd love to see Troy win because their pitching clearly isn't as deep as West Virginia. So right now I would say, you know, North Carolina's not a lock, but, you know, they're very likely going to be in the championship series. I would say it's almost a toss-up between those three teams in the other side. Obviously Oklahoma is in a great spot with having, you know, they need to lose twice. But Georgia and Texas are also very good and very capable of beating Oklahoma twice.
1: How did Oklahoma, I mean, you know, this Oklahoma team was solid. But if you'd have said at the start of the tournament, take one of these three teams, they would have been third, right?
0: And oh, yeah.
1: I mean, they were clearly the third team in this group.
0: Yeah, I mean, that's the beauty of college baseball. Yeah, I saw them this season here in Nashville and did not think that much of them, and their lineup wasn't that deep. And
1: yeah.
0: But it's more so than any other sport. Like, teams change who they are during the course of

0: the season. That's why you talk about the bubble. That's why it's getting into the tournament is so important. You saw it with Ole Miss in 2022. Not that this Oklahoma team is one of the last teams in the field. They were number two seed, but they're clearly not the same team. And, you know, heading into last night, I didn't update those numbers, but you saw them. Like, Oklahoma's hitting like 45 points higher in the NCAA tournament than the regular season. They're hitting home runs almost at a rate twice as high. Their OPS is like 300 points higher. Their lineup is so much deeper. Then when you got a guy like Cord Rager, who was a good freshman pitcher during the year, who's now pitching like an All-American, it makes you just a completely different team. So for them to get the path that they got to this point, talk about going down to Georgia Tech and winning, having to beat them twice, beating a really good Kansas team in Kansas, and then going through the much more difficult side of the bracket. I mean, they deserve every accolade, every praise they're getting, because they've beat some really good teams along the way.
1: Yeah, they just seem like they're really confident. And they said last night on the broadcast is they've hit a quarter of their home runs in the NCAA tournament.
2: Yeah.
1: That is ridiculous.
2: That's called getting hot.
1: Yeah, they have gotten hot, yep. No doubt about that. Hey, man, thank you for doing this. As always, we appreciate it. Great stuff. And we'll talk to you. We'll talk to you one more time next week. We'll wrap up the college
0: season. Yeah, sounds good. All right.
2: Thanks, man. Appreciate it, Mitch.
1: Appreciate it. There's Mitch Light from The Athletic. Make sure you check out all his coverage on our website. He's been doing a great job helping me with the live blog, as I'm working on right now while we're doing the show. And right now, Troy and West Virginia are scoreless in the bottom of the first. West Virginia got a couple of runners on in the first inning, but couldn't get anybody home. And there's the first out of the bottom of the first inning. So, again, the winner of this game will play North Carolina. The winner of Georgia-Texas tonight will play Oklahoma. Those games will be tomorrow. If Oklahoma or Texas or both of them win tomorrow, there will not be any games Thursday.
2: Okay.
1: And then the championship series will start, is it Friday, I believe, or is it Saturday? The championship series will start on Saturday. So if North Carolina and Oklahoma win tomorrow, there will be no games Thursday or Friday, and then the championship will start on Saturday. So that'll be the schedule coming up. Again, tonight's Georgia game is at 8 o'clock, so get your coffee ready.
2: Yep.
1: Stay up a little bit late. All right, let's take a break. We'll come back. David Hale from David Hale from ESPN. I wish it was David Hale from The Athletic. Will join us right after this.
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1: Choose the pizza made for a king. 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And now, back to Creekside Sports. Daniel Shirley and Steve Norris.
2: Welcome back. Daniel and Steve here. Let's talk some college football. And to do that, we bring in David Hale from ESPN. Eventually, David, we'll get to August and we can talk about 4-3 defenses and and slant passes and all that, as opposed to the garbage that goes along with college football during the offseason.
3: Why would you want to do that? I want to talk about private equity and civil suits and injunctions. Oh, it's so much more fun and interesting.
2: Oh, my Lord. Hey.
4: Good time.
2: So the Brendan Sorsby, and I'm doing air quotes, David, here, resolution. Is it the best thing that could have happened for college football?
3: It's good. It's a plus.
2: Yeah.
3: I don't know that it's the best. I mean, look, what already happened was happened still. A local judge gave him the chance to play.
2: Yeah.
3: And that underscores the larger issue that college football and college sports in general is facing, which is it cannot enforce its own rules.
2: Yeah.
3: Now, will anyone in the larger college sports ecosystem care now that this situation has been resolved, or will they say, well, that's that, back to what we were doing already? That's probably my guess, which is actually in some ways worse. Like, if they were forced to actually stare this in the face and deal with it in any sort of a meaningful way that would bring about real long-term lasting change, then that'd be great. Instead, they've just fixed this problem. It's plugging one hole in a dam while the whole thing is about to burst.
2: Yeah, and, you know, David, I want to ask you this, and if I'm off base, you tell me, because you've told me before that I've been off base, and it, the many times you've told me that.
3: Yeah. I'm going to go ahead and guess you are, but
2: yes.
3: Well, I'll let you finish.
2: How does a university president sit in on that silly video that they made last week? I mean, aren't you the president of an academic institution? I just don't understand. How do you even look yourself in the mirror when you do stuff like that?
3: You know, part of me thinks, like, we give all of these people too much credit. Like, here's the thing. If you are a university president or chancellor, if you're governor of a state, if you're a senator, you're probably smarter than I am, but I'm not certain about this.
4: Yeah.
3: And, like, look, and even more so, they, like, who are you playing to? You're playing to your base,
2: that's
3: right?
2: True.
3: That's so much of it comes to, like, I'm saying this for the benefit of our student body, our donors, et cetera. But, yeah, I mean, like, this is part of the problem. Like, if your president of your university can't take a stand against this, and in fact doesn't even need to take a stand, just doesn't need to get involved.
2: That's right.
3: Like, that's, to me, again, it underscores that there is a – Brendan Sorsby was not the problem. He was a symptom of the myriad problems happening around college sports, around higher ed, around our general, you know, gestures broadly at all of society right now. Like – we shouldn't live in a world in which you're winning or losing, and not even winning and losing in the SEC, Big 12 winning and losing matters this much that you're willing to sell out any bit of a moral high ground because you think this guy can help you win. Like, to me, that is insane, but it's the world we live in.
2: It absolutely is the world we're in. And so, David, now my third question, and again, I say this as somebody who has not watched this young man play very much. I watched him play a little bit. Is he worth all of this? I mean, is he really this good? I mean, if you're an NFL team and you're looking at him coming up in the supplemental draft, do you use better than a fifth-round pick on him?
3: I mean, this is the thing. The NFL is different than college.

0: In college, well, one, obviously, like, yeah, he's a pretty good college player, so I think his impact at the college level is obviously higher. But there's this necessity to win above all else, and that nothing else matters in college, that is not true in the NFL. And frankly, I mean, you can go look up and down, and this is not, I don't mean this politically, because you can look at one side of a political spectrum at a guy like Tim Tebow, and the other side of the guy like Colin Kaepernick. And once your ability to create attention exceeds your ability to play football, the NFL wants nothing to do with you. And I mean, that is, again, it has been shown again and again and again. And so there is, to me, I think, a big question about what future he has. I think that's one of the big reasons he wanted to stay at Texas Tech. Like, look, if he was a first round talent, he would have been in this past draft.
1: Right,
0: Right?
1: it's
0: If he
1: absolutely.
0: was at Texas Tech, suggests that he got an NFL evaluation, and that evaluation was you need more time in college. So if you're not a first round talent and you are going to come with a type of scrutiny that he is going to arrive with, I have a hard time believing too many teams not named the Cleveland Browns are going to want to invest in that at any level. So I wouldn't be shocked if he just doesn't go in the supplemental draft at all, because now you're putting a guy in the training camp who's going to be a massive distraction from everything else that you're trying to do. Now, do you are there is there some team out there that thinks maybe we can get a steal on a quarterback? We can keep it quiet for a year for the most part, allow us a little as minimal access as possible, let him work in the shadows, and then maybe have ourselves a legit starter a year or two from now, and all we had to pay for it was a fifth or sixth or seventh round pick. Maybe. But to me, like, how many other Brendan Sorsby quality players are available in any given year right now, or on the free agent market right now, right? Like, if you could go and get that guy who doesn't have this baggage, you go and get the other guy.
1: Yeah, you do. David Hales joins here on the show. And the NFL, as you said, if you're doing this kind of stuff, they're not gonna they're hey, you get the get away from us. They're not gonna
0: Yeah,
1: put up with
0: they
1: somebody
0: do not mess
1: gambling.
0: around. Again, everything starts with the shield
1: That's
0: in the
1: right.
0: NFL. If it's bad for the shield, it don't happen. Whereas in college football, no one gives a damn about the sport, the business, anything other than is are we going to win more games?
2: Including Texas Tech fans,
1: Including
2: apparently.
1: Texas Tech fans, yeah, no doubt about
0: Yeah.
1: that. But it would be interesting to see how other universities would respond to this. I would hope my alma mater would not do this, but I know my alma mater has done stuff in the past that I
0: Yeah,
1: wish it
0: but
1: would
0: look,
1: not do.
0: they don't exactly have a clean record on quarterbacks, though. All of that came out later. So we're, but I mean, look, there is, and then I should say this. Look, everybody that I've talked to about Brendan Sorsby says he is a great dude who had a problem. And okay, I feel for that, but that doesn't guarantee you should get to do this. Like, there should be some, like, punishment, I guess, is the word, or at least some proof that you have come out of it a different person before you get the chance to come and do this again. And but I will say, I have talked to a bunch of ADs in the last couple of weeks to get their thoughts on everything that's happened, and all of them will say, I'd like to think I wouldn't do this, what Texas Tech is doing. But it does underscore how much pressure is on you to do what your donors want, your boosters want, and what it takes to win.
1: Yeah, and David, if your problem is gambling on football and we're trying to do what's best for you as an individual, I don't think putting you out there on every Saturday afternoon is what's best for you as an individual, except that you're just blowing smoke up our butts.
0: And look, frankly, let me just paint a scenario for you. If you are, even if you are a Brendan Sorsby fan who wants to see him have every opportunity to succeed,
1: Absolutely.
0: he goes out there and plays in a game against a good opponent and throws a pick in the fourth quarter and Texas Tech loses. What do you think the narrative is going to be after that game? What do you think people are going to be saying? They're
1: Absolutely.
0: going to be saying Brendan Sorsby just threw a game because he had money on it. Facts or not, doesn't matter.
1: Facts don't
0: That
1: matter
0: kid
1: in
0: does
1: college
0: not need to
1: football,
0: be
1: David. We know that,
2: Yeah,
1: right?
2: right.
1: Right?
0: So, but that kid, if he is really going through what they say he is going through, does not need that in his life.
1: Absolutely. And I look, and

0: David, back to my original question, was this the best outcome? At least we can go into a Saturday now with Texas Tech playing and not have to have this be a storyline on every show, every your website, my website. We don't have to write about it on the college football side anymore.
1: No, and that's good because otherwise we might forget to pay attention to Deion or Bill Belichick.
2: Yeah, right.
1: That we need to talk about.
0: And Pete Golding texting kids who are okay.
2: Yeah.
0: So
2: Lane Kiffin.
0: So David, obviously we're still a couple of months away from the start of the season. As we're about halfway through June and going into July, it'll be talking season pretty quickly. But what's kind of on your mind right now about the season? You know, not all this other stuff as we've talked about, just stuff that goes on the periphery.
1: You know, I think if I was sort of making my checklist of like, what are the biggest sort of unknowns or stories or things I'm curious about, I will put your alma mater near the top of that. Like, this is a fascinating time for Clemson. I don't know that there's a lot of believers there anymore. Oddly enough, that is when Dabo tends to thrive,
0: yeah.
1: Is when he doesn't have a lot of believers. It's interesting what Dabo is trying to do there. If it was somebody else doing the exact same thing, I'd say there's no chance it's going to work, but it's Dabo and this is how he lives. And, I could envision some scenario where Dabo does his little Dabo magic and it all works itself out, especially in the ACC, which is eminently winnable. I think it's fascinating to see how the SEC is going to continue to evolve this year. We're 3 years in of the Big Ten winning national championships and the SEC not even getting into the national championship game. I think if you want to look at the Big Ten, like Oregon might be the favorite to win a national championship this year, which would make a fourth Big Ten team. USC is certainly in that mix. Penn State, like the tide has turned so much that I think there is a level of spotlight on the SEC to prove that it can be what it had been. And that starts with LSU and Lane Kiffin, who is going to have a ton of attention, and Alabama and Kalen DeBoer, who needs to prove that he can really win there and not just be okay. And then I'd say Georgia too. Like, man, like Georgia's been really good, but there's a vibe that is a little like Clemson under Dabo in like 2021 or 2022, or maybe more like 2019, 2020, where they're still really good, but feel like they are a step behind how good they had been at their peak.
0: Yeah.
1: And it's, as you know, Daniel, like the trend lines, it's once you start getting the ball rolling down the hill, it's very hard to stop it. And that's where Clemson is right now. And I think Georgia needs to prove we're not following that trend line anymore.
0: Well, we've seen that, right? You see it at Florida State. I mean, who would have ever thought Bobby Bowden era would end the way it ended? I would have never thought that.
2: No.
1: I will quote one of the truly great movies of all time, Cocktail, in that everything ends badly, otherwise it wouldn't end.
2: Otherwise it wouldn't end.
0: That's right. Yeah,
2: great line.
0: Yeah, that is a great movie. David, you know, what does Georgia need to do this year to say, like, you know, a couple years ago, people are all saying, oh, Dabo's done. They go to the playoff and you go, okay, see, Dabo's right. Well, then last year they go 7-6. So yeah. He's not right. I mean, they've got to adjust. What do you think Georgia needs to do to – and Georgia hasn't fallen off, but be a championship team again this year?
1: Yeah, I mean, you're 0-2 in the playoff in the last 2 years, and you lost the SEC championship game the year before that. And look – to me, the inherent question around Georgia is how dynamic can this offense be? And I think that falls onto Mike Bobo. It falls onto Kirby Smart. It falls onto Gunnar Stockton. It falls onto the entire scheme of who they've been recruiting. Like, you can't be the Todd Gurley, run it down your throat Georgia teams if you're not having 1,000-yard rushers, and they haven't. They've had good rushers, but they've not had an elite guy. They've not had elite guys on the outside. I mean, the fact that Brock Bowers isn't there has been a problem, and you're not going to get Brock Bowers every year. So you've got to supplement that with other dudes who are pretty good, and right now they haven't had that. They've had, you know, Zachariah Branch was basically their entire passing game last year, and he's a guy who needs to get the ball around the line of scrimmage and then make something happen. There was no one stretching the field properly. So to me, like, look, everybody wants to point the finger at Mike Bobo, and I get that. I don't think he's the problem. I think he's working with what he has. I think there is a larger issue of, are you putting this program in a situation where they line up on the field and can just beat

0: that. Yeah. You need to make sure that those couple of points don't ever matter.
1: Yeah, the whole we're one play away stuff. That's straight out of the Tommy Bowden playbook. We don't need to hear that from anybody. Let's don't do that. You know,
0: Look, you mentioned Bobby and Tommy. Can we get a Terry Bowden reference, Bowden reference perhaps while we're on here?
1: Can I tell you my Tommy Bowden story real quick and then we'll let
0: please
1: you go?
0: Do.
1: So Terry Bowden was the head coach at Auburn, right? And Tommy comes to Valdosta to speak to the Valdosta Auburn Club, which I didn't know there was even a thing. And I go cover it for the newspaper in Valdosta. And we're talking. I'd never met him before. I didn't know anything. You know, I knew who he was. But so I was like, you know, just jokingly, last question was like, hey, what's it like working for your younger brother? And you would have thought I stabbed him in the back. He glared through me. And he said, do you have a younger brother? And I said, no, I am a younger brother. And then he said, don't ask that question again. And walked off. I thought I was looking for the jovial, hey, it's not a lot of fun kind of an answer. It was interview over, David. It was. It wasn't going to be my last question, but it was the last question.
2: Wow.
1: Yeah.
0: Well, you know, Daniel, I have to imagine, again, all things must end badly.
2: Yes, right.
1: Yeah. Absolutely. Well, this interview has to end, but it did not end badly. It was perfect.
0: Oh, well.
1: Thank you.
0: Sorry about that. I'll try harder next time.
2: Yeah, right.
1: You were awesome. Hey, man, thank you for doing this.
2: You can always just hang up on us.
1: Well, I mean, the only reason it's ending is because I know David doesn't want to spend more than 15 minutes with us. So
2: there you go.
1: We have to move on.
0: Yeah, for me, the entire 15 minutes has been the bad part.
1: That's right. This is the best part, right? Hanging up?
0: That's right.
1: All right, man. Hey, thanks for doing this. We appreciate it.
0: See you guys.
1: There you go. David Hill from ESPN. Always appreciate David's time. He's the best.
2: Oh, yeah.
1: Big fan of him.
2: Slam dunk.
1: You know, I hired him twice. So anything that somebody, any problems, well, there were never problems with David. I can say that. But, you know, hiring somebody twice shows you what you think of him. He's such a good dude, such a funny dude. I'll tell you this. Anytime I've had a job open since he left here for the Telegraph, Laura has said, you better call David. That's her go-to.
2: Yeah.
1: Is if we have an opening, it's like call David first before you call anybody else. So she thinks that highly of him as well. All right, let's take a break. We'll come back. We'll wrap up the show right after this.
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2: Welcome back, Daniel and Steve, wrapping up the show here on this Tuesday. I'm forgetting what day it is, to be honest. Working so much these last few days on the College World Series. That the first game of the day is still scoreless into the third inning. West Virginia is now batting. Both pitchers have had a little bit of traffic to deal with, but they've gotten out of the trouble that they faced early in this game. And remember, Georgia will play at 8 o'clock. And I want to remind people, I'm sure you've heard, Creekfest is coming up next Saturday. Not this Saturday, yep. But next Saturday here in downtown Macon. It's going to be a lot of fun. Really excited about it. I'm looking forward to it. And I know that all the folks here at the station are looking forward to it as well. So we're really, really going to be an exciting day. It's the station's 10th anniversary and the Rookery's 50th.
3: Man.
2: Think about that.
3: That's crazy.
2: Think about all the people who have come through the Rookery.
3: 76.
2: Remember when Oprah, was it Oprah that came and ate at the Rookery? And, I mean, there's been so many people.
3: She ate at a couple of places,
2: yeah.
3: Like Fish and Pig.
2: Right.
3: But I'm not sure if she made it. I think
2: maybe
3: so.
2: Maybe she did. But, I'll never forget when she came through, and I know MAZ had the piece on it, and it might have been on her show, too. She was going to people's houses and visiting, and mm-hmm. She was like, that is a blue house. I just remember the house being painted blue, and she was just shocked by how blue the house was. So, but, fun stuff. But, no, the Creek Fest is going to be fun next week. I'm looking forward to that. Next Saturday here in downtown, and really, really going to be a fun time. So lots of good stuff going on for sure. So World Cup is continuing. We got three more games today.
3: Got one starting here in a month, yeah. About 10 minutes.
2: Yeah, who's that?
3: France and Senegal.
2: Ooh, France, first up, man.
3: Yep,
2: yeah.
3: Yep. And
2: they're one of the favorites for sure.
3: Oh, sure. Yeah, they're at 3 o'clock. They're on Fox. In fact, all the games are on Fox tonight. Iraq and Norway at 6 o'clock. This is the first time Norway's been in the World Cup since, I think, 1998. So,
2: okay,
3: big deal for them. And then the reigning champions, World Cup champions, Argentina, will be playing Algeria tonight.
2: They play tonight.
3: 9 o'clock.
2: Nine.
3: Wow. So,
2: and then there's
3: two big-time teams playing today.
2: Four games tomorrow, is that right? Or two games tomorrow.
3: More than that.
2: Is that right?
3: Yeah, there's five games tomorrow. Well, we got one at midnight.
2: Midnight. So four games tomorrow.
3: Yep.
2: And then on Thursday, looks like there are several games as well. Three games Thursday. So, and then the U.S. plays on Friday.
3: Yep.
2: Against Australia.
3: Yeah, midnight tonight. We got Austria and Jordan. And then Portugal and Congo tomorrow at 1. England, the Three Lions, that we spoke earlier about.
2: Yes.
3: The thing at La Bella Morella. They play Croatia at 4. Ghana and Panama at 7 o'clock. This is tomorrow. And Uzbekistan and Colombia playing at 10 o'clock. Reminder of what's going on tomorrow with the fundraiser thing.
2: Yeah, they're going to have a fundraiser at the restaurant.
3: La Bella Morella.
2: At La Bella Morella. So make sure you head over there. Robert Jackson is the man who passed away, and they're doing something for proceeds to go to his wife and children. So again, that'll be something that's really important to do. There's no doubt about that. So want to absolutely help them in any way we can. So that obviously is just terrible news, and you want to help people and support them.
3: Yep.
2: For sure. So, we'll see. All this soccer stuff is really, I've watched every match. I haven't watched every match all the way through, but I've watched a piece of every match.
3: I've watched as many as I could. I haven't watched every match just because I've had things going on. But a lot of good soccer. Yesterday was a crazy result with Cape Verde tying.
2: Right.
3: Spain's like the number one favorite.
2: Right.
3: I know we mentioned it yesterday, but still, it's a lot of people in shock.

0: way that game played out was shocking.
1: Yeah, and I think I may have this wrong, but I think Cape Verde's goalie's like 40 years old or something.
0: He was unbelievable.
1: Yeah, man.
0: I mean, you hear
1: cat out there.
0: Aaron said this earlier. Aaron Buzza said this earlier. He's like standing on his head. You hear that in hockey a lot.
1: Mm-hmm.
0: I mean, balls were just flying everywhere, and he was tipping them over the bar. And,
1: yeah.
0: So it was a great performance. And it was in Atlanta, which was great.
1: Yeah.
0: You know, we've got another game coming up in Atlanta on Thursday.
1: Yep.
0: And then a couple of more. There's 7 total, I think is what they said, in Atlanta, including one of the semifinals is in Atlanta. So, that'll be really cool. And Visit Macon's got an area set up there for people to see in the Congress Center. So we're still hoping to do our show up there one day, the next few weeks. We're not going to do it tomorrow, Thursday. We thought we might do it Thursday, but we're not going to do it Thursday.
1: Right.
0: Maybe later on in the tournament, we'll do our show from up there. But that should be fun. I know Friday I'm going to go over to Okmulgee Brew Pub and watch the U.S. team.
1: Yeah.
0: I've never done that. I've never gone to a watch party to watch a World Cup game.
1: I have.
0: So I want to see what that's like. Yeah, I've never done that.
1: It's fun. I mean, you know, it's no different than going to watch an American football game.
0: Right, right.
1: You know, everybody's pretty much pulling for the United States.
0: Yeah.
1: You know, so.
0: I just want to say, I hope there's a good crowd, you know.
1: It's always more fun that way. You know, it's always fun to be in a big group of people that are pulling for the same team and that team's winning and wins. You know,
0: I just won't do that for Clemson football. I shouldn't say I won't do it. I don't like doing it. If I'm not in the stadium, I want to be by myself watching the Clemson.
1: That's normally how I am. Well, I want to be watching it with other Georgia fans. I can't stand to be watching a game and some guy's next to me pulling for the team playing Georgia. And they're screaming and celebrating.
0: I don't even want to be around a bunch of Clemson fans.
1: Really?
0: I don't. I just want to be by myself watching the game. Or with Ben and Matt or whoever.
1: I used to be more like that, but I've gotten to where, like, I go to Wild Wings. I've got some Georgia buddies I go watch games with there. And that's good enough for me. Sit on the porch and you can see the game easily. There's 3 big screens. So I like that. But otherwise, I don't like going to people's houses where they've invited 40 people.
0: No.
1: And half the people there don't care about the game. And they bring their kids and their kids are walking in front of the TV during the game, you know.
0: That doesn't do it for me.
1: I can't do that anymore.
0: That doesn't do it for me. I don't even like watching the Super Bowl like that, even if
1: the
0: 49ers aren't in it. I don't like watching it like that.
1: Yeah, you're right. I don't understand people going to a Super Bowl party and they don't watch the game at all. I'm talking about people that are actual fans. I mean, like, my wife couldn't care less, but she'll come with me to the party and stand in the kitchen and talk to 3 or 4 of my friends.
0: Right.
1: But I understand that. But I'm talking about, guys who supposedly like football, and you're midway through the third quarter, and you look, and they're out there on the porch talking.
0: Uh-uh.
1: Like, what are you doing?
0: Not me, man. I am there to watch the game.
1: Yep. Same here.
0: All right. Well, that's it for us today. No Anthony rest of this week.
1: Not today, baby.
0: But we do have 8 to late tonight with Matt.
1: On the night train.
0: And we'll be back tomorrow on Creekside Sports.
1: We'll see you.

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2: Yeah. Can't believe I've never told you. I play bass.
1: Really?
2: Oh, yeah. I slap the bass big time.
1: What is that? You sound like a leprechaun.
2: No, that's a reggae guy. I just did reggae.
1: Doesn't
2: sound reggae?
1: No.
2: Slap the bass. No. Slap the bass. That sounded like Borat.
1: Yeah.
2: Slap the bass. Big time.
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1: Our top story, Industrion Space Shuttle has its first passenger. Hollywood celebrity Mario Lopez has purchased a $20 million ticket to travel into space. I think I speak for everyone else who auditioned for AC Slater when I say, I hope it explodes.
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seventh day, on the seventh month, the seventh doctor say he was born for good luck, and that you see, I got $700.

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1: Hi, this is Wes Griffith from the Moonhanger Group. This is a very special year for us because the Rookery, born July 1st, 1976, is celebrating 50 years. The previous year, the Macon Mall opened, which changed the face of downtown virtually overnight. Original owners, Sandy Taylor, Jewett Tucker, and Ralph Skipper, had quite the challenge ahead, but they would persevere as downtown began to shutter its windows. The Rookery became a community gathering place, ground zero for nightlife. Many local musicians would play its stage, and some famous ones too, like Widespread Panic in 87. In 98, local musicians came together at the Rookery to celebrate the life of Braxton Tate Bragg, and Bragg Jam was born. In 2009, in the middle of a recession, me, my wife Betsy, and our partner Chad Evans purchased the Rookery from longtime owner Jim Key. In hindsight, we were gambling on the Rookery to defy the odds once again. We freshened her up a bit, leaned into a more family-friendly atmosphere, rolled out a new menu, and before long, the Rookery took flight once again. Those early years were a magical time. The Rookery and downtown were in lockstep as the city center began to blossom. After several years, we got so busy that we were able to expand into the old Thorpe's building. Come check out the Thorpe storefront where we've wrapped the windows with our story. Many people tell us they had their first date at the Rookery and share memories of gathering there with friends and family. Many of them have signed their names on the Rook's hallowed walls. We've been blessed with support from this community beyond

0: their wildest dreams. It's all of you that came down to get an almond burger, some onion rings, or a Jimmy Carter shake that made it all possible. So from us to the entire community, thank you for making the Rookery what it is today. On June 27th, we'll be celebrating our 50th birthday right here on Cherry Street at Creek Fest with 100.9 The Creek. They're celebrating 10 years. We hope you guys will come down and celebrate with us. It's been a pleasure to serve you, and we hope to see you again soon.
1: Did you miss us?
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1: Look, Sheriff, you haul me in just to bug me with this kid. 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

0: get to the creek today, I had to hit the bottom of Kilbourne on a whole mess of zombies ambling, shambling, wretching, and wrecking their way down Cherry Street. You gotta hit them in the head, right, Philly? Philly, you okay, brother? You look a little pale. You didn't get bit, did you? Slap some Ingleside Village pizza on it. You be all right. All right, you cats and kittens, listen up. When there's no more room in honky-tonk hell, the dead will walk the earth on 100.9 The Creek.
1: Put on your floaties, kids. 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
0: Honky Tonk Hell is alive! It's alive, I tell you, on 100.9 The Creek. I am the Anions, and I'm telling you to stay put. I mean, there's zombies everywhere out there. Don't you go nowhere unless it's to pick up some Ingleside Village pizza. I mean, you gotta eat even during the zombie apocalypse. As a matter of fact, I'm gonna call him right now, 478-750-8488, and place my order. Hey, Philly, what you want on your pizza?
2: Brains.
0: All right, I'm about to hit you in the head with some Rockabilly Madness. Man, I tell you, Honky Tonk Hell's got you shivering in the corner with the one, the only, the forever amazing Raw Crowns.

1962, that was David Walker, a.k.a. Bunker Hill, with Red Riding Hood and the Wolf, featuring my man, yo man, the man, Link Ray, and his Ray Men. Let's do some more Link Ray, because if the zombies get me tonight, I want the last thing I hear to be a rockabilly rock and roll guitar. You know all about the Batman, but from 1990, what you know about the Joker?

0: From 1961, Gillette, and she'll never let him go. Ah, yes, true love, the kind you just can't kill even with a chainsaw. Now, hang on a minute. That's a hell phone. Philly, hand me the phone. Man, Philly, are you sure you're okay?
1: Brains.
0: Yeah, your brains, I get it. 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Hello, this is the Ad Eye speaking. Leatherface, what are the odds? Me and Philly were just talking about chainsaws. What? What's that? You want to hear some Ronnie Dawson? Well, how can I deny you from 1999? Here's the Blonde Bomber with Rockin' Calaveras.

0: call him Brujo from 1994. That was Master of the Rock and Roll Doc Arch screaming Jay Hawkins talking about bull toes and hippopotamus ankles. And I don't know what that means, but I hope you don't get none of those in your Halloween pumpkin. It's time to take a break, kids. Philly's gonna run out and pick up the Ingleside Village Pizza. And if you see him, well, maybe you ought to just steer clear. He's a little ornery tonight. I am the Aaron Irons and the Honky Tonk Hill Halloween Special. We'll be right back on the creek. Hey, Philly, watch out for them zombies and try not to get bit this time. Don't you look at me like that. I'm trying to help, man. I ain't no turkey dinner. Quit looking at me like it's Thanksgiving. Just go get the pizza and I'll be waiting right here.
1: Put on your floaties, kids. We're diving into the deep end of the creek's vault. You are listening to a special re-airing of this show in anticipation of our 10th anniversary celebration in July. So sit back and enjoy this vintage content that helped form the soul of 100.9 The Creek. 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
0: From the basket to the casket, from the nurse to the hearse, the Honky Tonk Hill Halloween Special is back on the creek. I am the Ant Irons, and I got my Ingleside Village Pizza. And Philly says hi. And Philly, filling up with the brains already. We got a show to do here. From 1950-something, we gonna get truly ruly with Hassel Atkins.

The Cramps with Zombie Dance from their 1980 debut songs, The Lord Taught Us. That album was actually produced by big star Alex Chilton, and it makes an excellent soundtrack to any Halloween or horror-inspired activities you may have planned, or, you know, maybe just a Tuesday. Anyway, this next cut is one of my all-time favorites from one of the greatest. It's as hardcore as they come. I'm talking about Wanda Jackson from 1965. This is The Box.

0: outfit from 2006, the Tremors out of North Carolina with Invasion of the Saucer Men. That made me feel so good, and I know this is gonna get you up and shuffling, maybe even bustling around the room. It don't mean a thing if it ain't got the monster swing from
1: the year 2000.
0: It's Atlanta, Georgia's own Rocket 350.

my goodness, it gave me chills from 1950. That was Lightning Hopkins with Black Cat Bone. See, kids, every black cat has a particular bone that, if discovered, can be used for all manner of hoodoo. Anything from invisibility to love spells and whatever you can imagine in between. All you gotta do is find that bone and hold it in your mouth just right. Right, Philly? Yeah, just like that. Wait a minute, Philly. Where'd you get them chicken wings from? Philly, where did you get those bones?

0: From 1956, that was Warren Smith with Tonight Will Be the Last Night. Before that, you heard Rocky Erickson with I Walk With a Zombie. And if you out and about, you best have your head on a swivel and be paying attention. Because if you ain't careful, one of them Cherry Street Zombies is going to get you. Look, here comes one of them now from 1964. It's Jan Davis and Watusi Zombie.
1: Umaga! Umaga Tusi!

0: my pal, Hot Rod Wald and the ever-living Psycho DeVilles, without the door from their 2010 album Night Prowler. And at my door, the leaves are falling and the cold wild zombies do moan. I gots to get gone while the getting's good. You've been listening to the Honky Tonk Hill Halloween special, and kids, I hope you've enjoyed it in the spirit within which it was intended, all in good fun. You stay safe out there. Be sure to inspect and check that candy tomorrow during Halloween, and don't be doing no bag snatching. Me and Philly will be back next week with an all new Honky Tonk Hill brought to you by the greatest pizza in the land of the living and the living dead, Ingleside Village Pizza. I am the Ant Irons, and I guess all that's left to do is play you out with something from the King, Philly. Philly, are you okay, man? Show's over, brother. You can stop acting like a zombie. Just play the Elvis. Just play the Elvis. Wait, Philly. Wait. No, Philly, no. Philly, no.
1: It was a night. Ooh, what a night it was. It really was such a night.

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